0: weariness, paranoia. Cesare Siepi's tear-filled vocal coloration paints such a vivid picture of the helplessness that lies beneath the king's facade of power.
1: This is followed by the chilling duet with the Grand Inquisitor, almost like a duel for two basses.
0: Siepi is paired with, or should I say against, American bass Jerome Hines. His imposing voice makes a formidable match for Siepi, as the Inquisitor does for the king. Philip once again feels powerless, crying out, "So the throne must always bow to the altar."
1: And he's also unable to prevail in his confrontation with Elizabeth. There's a beautiful quartet as Philip reproaches himself for doubting her honor.
0: The final burst of emotion in this scene comes from Eboli, her famous aria, "O Don Fatale," as she curses the fatal gift of her beauty, which has brought her such grief. This torrent of self-loathing gives way to a tender melody filled with remorse for what she's done to Elizabeth. Then the aria builds again to a thrilling finish as Eboli decides to save Carlo.
1: And the second scene of the act finds Carlo languishing in prison. In spite of everything, he's happy to see Rodrigo. But Rodrigo has come to sacrifice himself for their cause.
0: Sadly, the first of Rodrigo's two arias was cut. In the aria we do hear, Rodrigo assures Carlo that he dies happy, knowing Carlo will be a savior for Spain and Flanders. Between the two verses of this beautiful melody, the friendship theme is heard one last time.
1: But the act ends with everyone on their knees before the king and the Inquisitor. In order of vocal appearance, we'll hear Cesare Siepi as Philip, Paul Frank as the Count of Lerma, and Jerome Hines as the Grand Inquisitor. Delia Regal is Elizabeth, Fedora Barbieri is Eboli, Robert Merrill is Rodrigo, and Jussi Bürling is Carlo. In this performance from November 11, 1950, the Metropolitan Opera Orchestra and chorus were led by Fritz Stiedry. Here is Act 3 of Verdi's Don Carlo.

0: baigne la pio.
1: Il ritratto di Carlo.

0: The Grand Inquisitor has subdued the people that stormed the prison for their prince. That was Act 3 of Don Carlo by Verdi, and now for the opera's final act. It takes place at the monastery by the tomb of Carlo's grandfather, the Emperor. Elizabeth waits for Carlo there. And when he arrives, he's finally able to put aside his passion for Elizabeth. Rodrigo's sacrifice has inspired him to take up the Flemish cause with renewed zeal. He and Elizabeth are saying their final farewells when they are caught together by the king and the Inquisitor, whose soldiers attack Carlo. Suddenly, the mysterious friar appears, declaring that peace can be found only in heaven. Philip and the Inquisitor recognize his voice as the late Emperor's, and everyone is overcome by terror as the Emperor draws his grandson into the tomb. And that's the famously mysterious way this opera ends. This act begins with Elizabeth's great aria, Tu che le vanità, as she addresses the soul of the Emperor. You who knew the vanities of the world.
1: Elizabeth has endured so much, and now she asks the Emperor to carry her tears to the throne of the Lord. As she waits for Carlo, we hear themes evoking the love they shared. They vowed to each other an eternal love, which lasted only one day. She bids farewell to her youth and happiness now, seeking only the peace that death will bring.
0: And in her final duet with Carlo, we can see how both of them are glad to turn away from their pain and embrace the higher cause for which Rodrigo sacrificed himself.
1: The music turns heroic, martial, as they bolster their resolve. And the duet ends with a stunning ethereal melody as they anticipate an everlasting future together in heaven, finding the joy that eluded them on earth.
0: The denouement after this is breathtakingly swift. The arrival of Philip and the Inquisitor, the attack, and the appearance of the dead Emperor.
1: We'll hear Elizabeth cry out on a sustained high B, delivered powerfully by Delia Regal, as Carlo is dragged into the tomb of Charles V.
0: In order of vocal appearance, we'll hear Delia Regal as Elizabeth, Jussi Björling as Carlo, Cesare Siepi as Philip, Jerome Hines as the Grand Inquisitor, and Lubin Vichy as the Friar, or the Emperor Charles. Fritz Stiedry conducts the Metropolitan Opera Orchestra and Chorus in this broadcast from November 11, 1950. Here is the conclusion of Verdi's Don Carlo.

0: Everyone is terrified as Emperor Charles V, father of King Philip and grandfather of Don Carlo, pulls the prince into his tomb. We've heard Don Carlo by Verdi in a performance that took place at the Metropolitan Opera House in New York City on November 11th, 1950. It starred Jussi Björling in the title role, Delia Rigal as Elizabeth, Cesare Siepi as King Philip, Fedora Barbieri as Eboli, Robert Merrill as Rodrigo, and Jerome Hines as the Grand Inquisitor. Fritz Stiedry conducted the Met Orchestra and chorus in this performance that you, our radio audience, picked as your listener's choice this year.
1: Thanks so much to all of you who voted. It's always a joy to hear Don Carlo, and we got to relive the Met's first broadcast of this masterpiece with the incomparable Jussi Björling in the title role.
0: I'm Deborah Lou Harder, and Ira Siff is our commentator. Our operations director is John Kurzweil, and the broadcast engineers are Christopher Grahan and Ed Hartley. Our senior radio producer and editor is Ellen Keel, and the show producer is Christine Goss, with producers William Berger and Natalie Renfro. We had production assistance from Rachel Gerby and Yolanda Williams. The executive producer is Mia Bongiovanni. The Metropolitan Opera's principal guest conductor is Daniele Rustioni. The Jeanette Lerman Neubauer music director is Yannick Nézet-Séguin. And the Maria Menetti Schrem general manager is Peter Gelb. Ira, thanks so much for being with me for this epic listener's choice.
1: Oh, thank you, Deborah. It was wonderful. And I'm so looking forward to next week's broadcast, Puccini's final masterpiece. Mm.
0: Yes, please join us next week for a live broadcast of Puccini's Turandot, starring Anna Perozzi, Brian Jade, Angel Blue, and John Relier, conducted by Oksana Leniv. That's Saturday, May 23rd at 1 p.m. Eastern Time. 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
2: And you've been listening to the Metropolitan Opera on KRNN Juneau Public Radio with music and arts for Alaska's capital city. And we will have Turandot next week, so that's something to look forward to. And then the week after that is Frida and Diego's Last Dream. So that's one that should be very, very interesting. Well, Juneau weather, we've got rain. High near 49 this afternoon. New precipitation at this point, less than a tenth of an inch possible. But tonight, rain heavy at times, lows around 41, and between 1 and 2 inches possible. Rain continues Monday and into Tuesday, with highs on Monday near 51, between a tenth and a quarter of an inch of rain. Monday night, low around 40. And, Tuesday night, Wednesday, changing to showers, and those will continue into the rest of the week. Well, coming up on KRNN, we have jazz for you, beginning at 6 o'clock with Jazz Night in America. That will be followed at 7 o'clock by Take 5, and then at 9 o'clock it's the Late Shift on KRNN. 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

0: There he is, our goat-legged hero, or anti-hero, collapsed in exhaustion under a shady tree, all tuckered out from a long day of chasing nymphs. But that sleep ushered him into a most delicious dream, where the wine flowed freely and the nymphs finally stopped running away. Claude Debussy's Prelude to the Afternoon of a Faun. Elizabeth Mann was the flute soloist in that compact version of Debussy's Prelude, an arrangement made by Arnold Schoenberg. Scott Yu led the chamber orchestra in Packard Hall on the campus of Colorado College, part of the Colorado College Summer Music Festival in Colorado Springs. In a moment, a change in perspective leads to a change in perspective. 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
0: 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Last summer, conductor Nil Venditti was leading a concert in Istanbul with the CRR Symphony Orchestra. Not everybody in the audience was enjoying themselves. A young boy in elementary school told Venditti that he was bored. The orchestra did not appeal to him. He wanted to be anywhere else. Venditti's response was to invite him up to the podium. She described the power and the magic of sharing music together, having people play for you as their conductor. And as his guide, she helped him lead the orchestra. Initially, he squeezed his eyes shut as the orchestra responded to his gestures. Venditti encouraged him to watch the orchestra responding to him. And in the video on social media, you can see this boy watching the orchestra as the magic unfolds. After the concert, Nil Venditti received a message from the boy's mother. He may have initially been bored and uncomfortable, but he left that concert unable to stop raving about his experience and his plans to study music, all thanks to Nil Venditti's kindness and inclusion. Let's go now to a recent concert in Essen, Germany. Nil Venditti on the podium conducting the Essen Philharmonic Orchestra in the Symphony No. 2 by Louise Ferenc.

sunny music from French composer Louise Ferenc, her Symphony No. 2, written in 1845. We heard it from a concert in Essen, Germany. Conductor Neil Venditti led the Essen Philharmonic Orchestra. Louise Ferenc had already been composing for a few decades, but by 1840, she was in her symphony era. She wrote three within that decade, the first one in 1841, and her third and final, Symphony No. 3, in 1847. All three earned great praise from French critics. We just heard the Symphony No. 2 by Louise Ferenc. It's so nice to hear her music in the concert hall more and more these days. 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

This is Jazz Night in America. I'm Christian McBride. We're back for another edition of our crate digging series, where I handpick some concerts from the Jazz and Lincoln Center archives. They say the eyes are the windows to the soul, but in my opinion, it's a person's music or record collection. If I looked at yours, I bet I'd get a true glimpse of your personality and taste. Flip through my stacks, and you'll see, of course, a lot of James Brown, a lot of Frank Sinatra, a lot of Gamble and Huff, and a good helping of that Minneapolis sound. Ain't nothing wrong with getting down to the bird from time to time, you know? Now, the artist we're featuring this week might not be a household name, but he's a staple in my library. I've got his Sideman albums, releases from his bands, and a bunch of live bootleg tapes. You could say I'm a completist. And I can almost guarantee you that his work can be found in most jazz collections, big or small. I'm talking about the late, great keyboard heavyweight, Joseph Zawinul. Born and raised in Vienna during the heat of World War II, Zawinul filled his early years with music, picking up the accordion and studying classical piano. After falling in love with the sounds of jazz on American Armed Forces radio, Joe made his way to the United States for an education at the Berklee School of Music. After only 1 week at college, Joe began picking up gigs with trumpeter Maynard Ferguson, and eventually joining the groups of Dinah Washington and the Cannonball Adderley. Joe was mean. Just like the greats of his homeland before him, Mozart, Haydn, Mahler, Zawinul and his pugilistic Austrian soul will leave a permanent stamp on music. Constantly evolving, he became a storyteller through innovation and composition. Mercy, Mercy, Mercy with Cannonball's Quintet. In a Silent Way with Miles Davis. And the monster hit Birdland from the group he co-led with Wayne Shorter, Weather Report. More on that later. With his group, the Zawinul Syndicate, from 2006 at Rose Hall at Jazz and Lincoln Center, this is Orient Express.

0: That was Scarlet Woman. Before that was Orient Express. The Zawinul Syndicate with Alegre Correa on guitar, Lindley Mart on bass, Roger B. Wandu on drums, Jorge Bezerra Jr. on percussion, Aziz Samawi on vocals and percussion, and Joe Zawinul on keyboards. Scarlet Woman originally appeared on the 1974 Weather Report album, Mysterious Traveler. The tune was written by Zawinul, Wayne Shorter, and this man right here.
1: This is Alfonso Johnson, bassist from Weather Report. Joe was always concerned about reaching the people, not losing the people in the audience.
0: When we return, we celebrate 50 years of Weather Report. I'll chat with some alumni of the band, including co-founder Wayne Shorter. This is Jazz Night in America. I'm Christian McBride.

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1: 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This week's word comes from Keishi Bessie Cooley. And the word this week is hatlik-uch.
2: Hatlik-uch.
1: That means porcupine. And here's a sentence.
2: Hatlik-uch. Kageinach-yaga-guch.
1: Porcupines walk down slowly. Let's hear it again.
2: Hatlik-uch.
1: Porcupine. 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
3: Keishi Bessie Cooley is Kokhetan and a child of a Yenyedi man. She is from Daisleen, Teslin, and grew up spending time in Teslin and around Teslin Lake. She earned a master's degree in Indigenous Languages and Linguistics from Simon Fraser University and interviewed many speakers for the Hashagun language series. She is currently translating projects for the Children of the Taku Society.
1: And tune in next week for another Tlingit Word of the Week from KTOO.
4: Welcome back to Jazz Night in America. I'm Christian McBride. This week, our crate digging series continues. My chance to share some gems from the Jazz and Lincoln Center archive. I dug up a concert with an artist that's always in heavy rotation at my crib, Joe Zawinul. 50 years ago, jazz itself was in transition. Rock and roll, rhythm and blues, and soul music started to permeate the scene, and audience tastes were changing too. Pianist Joe Zawinul, who had recently left Cannonball Adderley's band, was eager to take his music to new places, bringing his fascination with synthesizers and keyboards along with him. In walked saxophonist Wayne Shorter, who departed Miles Davis's group and was looking to take a similar journey.
5: And we started talking about, let's get together and get a band together. Let's get a different kind of band.
4: Like a big bang for the music, the two teamed up and Weather Report was born. But forget the label fusion. Weather Report was its own category of unpretentious, badass music. I spoke to Wayne about how they were looking to change things up from the get-go on the first song on their first album.
5: We opened it with grand piano. Joe slamming down inside the strings with his hand. And then what we did was I would wait, and after you hit the strings, I'd play a note on the soprano sax underneath the hood of the piano hood.
4: Wow.
5: You'd catch the echo of the strings, but without the sound of my horn. And that.
4: Throughout the band's history, Wayne and Joe were the two constants. For bass players, Zawinul always had a thing for cats from Philly. Victor Bailey, Jaco Pastorius, and Alfonso Johnson.
6: Must be something in the water, huh?
7: That's right, that's right.
4: Before he got the gig, Alfonso remembers the first time he heard Weather Report in person.
6: It was just stupid, you know?
7: Right, right.
6: So it right. was this unimaginable sonic. It was like a rock band, but a jazz band at the same time.
7: Right,
6: and it
7: right.
6: was just amazing. Was it, I mean, they bought the house down, man.
7: But then once you came in there, like, the band became funkier, if I may say.
6: Yeah.
7: More gravity.
6: Yeah. Absolutely. And it felt like we were really kind of cutting edge. You know, we were kind of, I don't want to say redefining popular music, but opening some other possibilities.
4: Alfonso would play in the band from 1973 to 1976. Weather Report would switch up drummers, too. A lot. Alfonso told me that the drum chair was like a revolving door.
6: Most of those drummers were good drummers, but they were so intimidated. I mean, you know, so was I, you know,
7: right,
6: just being
7: right.
6: on stage with your two heroes. But at some point, you have to kind of say, hey, it's time to play.
8: Hi, my name is Peter Erskine, and I was fortunate enough to play with Weather Report from the years 1978 to 1982, thereby setting the world record.
7: All kidding aside, drummer Peter Erskine, along with bassist Jaco Pastorius, gave Weather Report arguably its tightest formation. Before he got the gig, Peter was a fan. He recalls hearing the album Heavy Weather and said he'd never heard anything sound like it.
8: As great as all the other Weather Report albums were, this was an entirely new, effervescent look at life. Mm-hmm. And everything about it sparkled. This is the version of Weather Report I've been waiting for my whole life.
7: So when he got the call, Peter was prepared.
8: I'd studied all the music, so every tune we got to, I'm playing it. And we end with Gibraltar. This repeating this boop boop boop boop boop up,
7: yeah. Boop boop do let's do.
8: So you know, it's going to end at some point. Joe gives a, boop boop boop boop boop up. So we end. The three of them start laughing and high fiving. I take this to be a pretty good sign.
7: And it was a good sign. The band's leaders, Joe Zawinul and Wayne Shorter, kept Peter on board for years during the peak of their popularity. Joe offered a lot of tough love to his bandmates, and it paid off.
8: I was that drummer they were hoping for.
7: Yeah.
8: As time went on in the band, I started looking for signals.

0: After being together for 15 years, the band left behind a rich, timeless catalog, ethereal yet rooted, out there but in hand with tradition, reaching somewhere on a collective voyage of Joe and Wayne Shorter.
1: We had a good time. We had an adventure. We like going for it, whatever it is, go for it. And when we start to spell that out with a lot of interviews, he said, are we going to try to do some music without capital letters, no paragraphs, no commas, no periods? Is this just do music that has all that stuff that exists in the world? You know, like waterfalls, mountain valleys, gullies.
0: Let's head back to the stage of Jazz and Lincoln Center in 2006 with the Zawinul Syndicate's arrangement of Madagascar from Weather Report's 1980 album, Night Passage.

That was the Zawinul Syndicate with Madagascar, initially recorded by Weather Report. The Zawinul Syndicate is Alegre Correa on guitar, Lindley Mart on bass, Roger Biwandu on drums, Jorge Bezerra Jr. on percussion, Aziz Samawi on vocals and percussion, and Joe Zawinul on keyboards. When we come back, more sonic globetrotting from the Zawinul Syndicate's 2006 performance. This is Jazz Night in America. I'm Christian McBride.

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1: 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I'm Christian McBride. Keyboardist Joe Zawinul.
2: Like you have prime colors, you only have 5-6 really different instruments. You have the woodwinds, you have double reeds and single reed instruments in the woodwind section. You have brass, which is all more or less the same, just different ranges. You have the strings and you have percussion. That's about it. And I felt the music I wanted to play, even when I was a kid, I always had an orchestral mentality. I was out to give a group a distinctive character. I'm choosing my own sounds. When I have a sound, I can tell you a story. And for me, storytelling is the only thing I've ever done.
1: The final chapter of Joe Zawinul's story was written with the band we've been hearing from tonight, the Zawinul Syndicate, which he led until his death in 2007. The characters of this moment shared the styles of countries like Brazil, Mauritius, and Morocco. The sounds of America may have brought Joe here, but the sounds of the world enriched and inspired him, truly embodying the promise of fusion. To me, Joe Zawinul's legacy is the prototype of what every musician should strive for. Dyed in the wool of titans and carrying that tradition throughout a career, always absorbing, always evolving, always challenging. Let's close out the show with the Zawinul Syndicate in true form. This is Borges Buenos Aires, Part 1, followed by Patriots,

0: Jazz Night in America is a production of WBGO, Jazz and Lincoln Center, and NPR Music. The music was recorded by Sandra Palmer Grassi, Jeff Rothman, and Rob McCumber. Special thanks to Tony Zawinul, Jake Cohen, Steve Rath, Carolina Shorter, and Seth Applebaum. This week's episode was written and produced by Trevor Smith. Our executive producer is Stephen A. Williams. Saraya Muhammad is the executive producer at NPR Music, and Sonali Mehta is the executive director. I'm Christian McBride.
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Welcome to Return to the Source, your source for the very best in the jazz tradition, old as well as new. I'm your host, Douglas Turner, and on this edition of Return to the Source, I'm going to be shining jazz spotlight on the late pianist Randy Weston and the late percussionist Mongo Santa Maria, plus new music from Brian Lynch, the Ben Markley Big Band, and much, much more. Let's keep your dial here on your public radio station. When we come back in the first hour, I'm going to be shining the jazz spotlight on the late pianist, composer, Randy Weston.

Welcome back to the first hour of Return to the Source. I'm your host, Douglas Turner. I'm going to be shining the jazz spotlight here in the first hour on the late pianist composer Randy Weston, born on April 6, 1926 in Brooklyn, New York. In fact, he grew up in a neighborhood where his peers included Cecil Payne and Ray Copeland. His father owned and operated a small store in the neighborhood, and there would be a lot of musicians frequenting the store, of course, and the neighborhood, including Miles Davis, Max Roach, Thelonious Monk, and others. And he would meet them at jam sessions and clubs in and around Brooklyn. And this would influence Randy Weston. In fact, this is what made him begin to think about a life in music. He was influenced by piano giants like Art Tatum, Nat Cole, Duke Ellington, and Bud Powell. And his biggest influence, Thelonious Monk. After serving a stint in the Army in 1945, Weston ran his restaurant, in fact, his father's restaurant, until turning his piano skills towards the music. He began working professionally with band leaders George Hall and Art Blakey, and later with Bull Moose Jackson, Eddie Cleanhead Vincent, Kenny Dorham, and others. He also began working with his neighborhood peer, Cecil Payne, and all of this was by or before 1954. He would spend time at the Music Inn, an educational retreat in Lenox, Massachusetts. And in 1954, he took a work as a cook during the summer at this retreat, and he played the piano at night. The head of Riverside Records, Orrin Keepnews, heard him and signed him as the first modern musician to record for Riverside Records. And his first recording for the label was a record of Cole Porter standards, but of course later Randy would begin recording his own music. He also began to work with trombonist arranger Melba Liston. In fact, this would begin a long and fruitful musical partnership. He began also to incorporate history lessons and a sense of African-American pride into his music. He also began to be interested in Africa and began also incorporating African influences in his music. He made his first trip performing in Africa in 1961 in Nigeria. He would return again in 1963. We're going to hear some of the music that Randy Weston made early in his career. In fact, we're going to start out with music from the 1958 recording called Little Niles, and it's Randy Weston with this composition called Pam's Waltz, Return to the Source.

Good evening. This is KRNN Juneau. It's 7:07 in your Alaska's capital city clock. My name is Robert Sewell, and you are wandering into Take 5, a show every Sunday night where we explore the jazz continuum and related themes from 7 to 9, and then at 9 o'clock we go to the late shift. I'm going to be here all 4 hours, and I hope you and I can be together for some of that, or maybe all of it. We'll get to the weather and some announcements and stuff like that. I've been away, not lost, not all those who wander are lost, but I've been in the Southwest doing some wandering. The listener line works here tonight, 907-586-1212. We have Take 5 runs on KRNN Juneau, which is one of three public radio stations here in Alaska's capital city. The other two are KXLL, which is kind of hip-hop, prog rock, and similar. And then here we have news and comment on KTOO and arts and music here on KRNN, which is what you're listening to. We'll get into this together, and I'll tell you a little bit about life as I've encountered it in the Southwest. Right now, let's hear from Oscar Peterson doing a tune in the wee small hours. It became a jazz standard. Many people did it. He here doing it in live in Chicago, I believe, at the London Club, 1961. Oscar Peterson, the Canadian pianist of some considerable ability.

Yep, you're right. It is not a jazz standard. Walking After Midnight has been handled by various jazz artists. Maybe a little later in the program we'll hear Madeline Peyrou doing it with much more of a jazz sensibility. That was Patsy Cline there doing it. And it's there for a couple reasons. One, as we just heard in the Wee Small Hours from Oscar Peterson, kind of a groove thing. But in addition, I have myself been in the Southwest, went to southern Utah, Bryce Canyon, and Zion, then on to Durango. There's a little bit of country down there. Did a little bit of horseback riding. It was pretty good. But Patsy Cline is who we just heard, Walking After Midnight. And at the top, it was Oscar Peterson Trio doing In the Wee Small Hours of the Morning from Chicago. Long time ago. 7:21 in your evening. Got any requests or thoughts? I'm very happy to be back. Be here all summer. Wow! Happily. 907-586-1212. 586-1212. Speaking of Chicago, Larry Coryell Trio here. Power Trio live in Chicago. This appeared in 2003. He was here with Jazz and Classics. Great guitarist, very big ears. Larry Coryell doing the West Montgomery Beauty, Bumping on Sunset. And after that, Les Yeux Ouverts, or Dream a Little Dream of Me, from Emile Claire Barlow, a Canadian. But first, Larry Coryell.

Larry Coryell, Power Trio, live in Chicago. Live, as you could tell, with, I think, Larry Gray on bass on that occasion and Paul Wertigo on drums, who was also here on drums, I believe, when they did their trio setting with Jazz and Classics. He, Larry, said to the audience that he had the chance to play Bumpin' on Sunset with Wes Montgomery in the audience, who said that he really liked the delivery, really thought that Coryell understood it, which told Coryell, yep, that he had finally arrived. Emile Claire Barlow now doing En Francais, Dream a Little Dream of Me. And after that, it's Dakota Stanton telling us about Cry Me a River.

Dakota Stanton. Great torch singer, and then into the 60s. Little known, but interesting deliveries. Love her. Dakota Stanton doing Cry Me a River live. Live at the Milestone in 2004. Lee Konitz now on alto, joining Brad Meldow on piano, and Charlie Hayden, the remarkable Charlie Hayden, bass player, several different genres, doing their rendering of the Cootie Williams, Thelonious Monk, Bernie Hanigan, Round Midnight.

0: That was Bill Evans Trio. Bill Evans on piano and leading, as always, off a release called But Beautiful. The saxophone there was Stan Getz. Great musicians together. They both had their devils. One of those was Narcotics, unfortunately. But very, very interesting work together. Stan Getz on tenor, doing You, a kind of a almost a vamp, You and the Night and the Music. Before then, we heard from, as mentioned, Lee Konitz on alto saxophone. Brad Meldow has played with all kinds of people and all kinds of material. Very much respect his work. And Charlie Hayden on bass. They there at the Jazz Bakery. I'm not sure if the Jazz Bakery, it might still be open. It might still be thriving. I don't know. If anybody knows, let me know. It appeared on October 23rd, 97. It is 8 o'clock straight up. You're listening to Take 5, a show, happily, once again, every Sunday night here in Alaska's capital city on KRNN Juneau. My name's Robert Sewell. I've been away, but now I'm back. Got a chance to ramble around some in the Southwest. And I don't know, this week or maybe tonight, maybe next week, we can talk a little bit about that. It's funny, you know, when you travel, you may end up being, if you're open to it, seeing the world with new eyes. And if you're very open to it, to the experiences, you may see yourself with new eyes. So there's that. We have a brief announcement regarding stormy weather. Take 5, appearing on KRNN, can be reached one of two ways. 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Or you can drop in from anywhere, and people do, from by going to the internet at krnn.org. That's what it would be, maybe you and me. Now this brief announcement about stormy weather, and then, which is what we're having. And we'll hear a couple of songs about rain here coming up. Like what? Like Wes Montgomery, ladies and gentlemen, doing, which we heard earlier at the top of the show, one of his cuts, Bumping on Sunset. We will hear now Wes Montgomery after the announcement doing Here's That Rainy Day. Montgomery, as always, on a guitar.
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And I just got a note from our dear friend, the maestro, Luke Weld, monster piano player, who is digging this last tune that we just heard. It's called Turiya and Ramakrishna. And he wondered, was that McCoy Tyner? It is not. It is the remarkable work of John Coltrane's second wife, Alice Coltrane. His first one was Naima. Alice is a multi-instrumentalist, one of the few people that does or did jazz on harp. But she's also, as you can tell just there, a remarkable pianist.

great delivery. And the thing is that some of it, some of her work on piano does sound a hell of a lot like the style of McCoy Tyner, longtime sideman with Coltrane. Those brief years he was with us. So anyway, it's his wife, and also similar delivery to Tyner. Alice Coltrane doing Turiya and Ramakrishna. Before then, it was Veronica Swift doing her rendering of the jazz standard, The Man I Love. I believe a Gershwin tune. Anyway, keep your eye on Veronica Swift. Before Ms. Swift, it was Amy Winehouse joining Tony Bennett. Interesting collaboration for several reasons, but that was their result on Body and Soul. Amy also left us way too damn early. Tony Bennett is notable, I think, for several reasons, but one of those evidenced here is that he did a lot of collaborations, kind of like Miles Davis, over epics. It wasn't just like, you know, working with several people during a type of music. No. I mean, there was that, but it was, he worked from people all the way from the 40s on into the very late life in the 90s. Maybe even a little later than that. I don't recall his final time with us. But the interesting thing is a career frequently reinvented by his work with other collaborators. Tony Bennett. Speaking of collaborators, there were two that we heard before, Amy and Tony. One of those was Dinah Washington doing the jazz standard from the Gershwin Bros, Summertime. She joined in a early date with Clifford Brown, live in Los Angeles. Brown similarly died early, not of his own fault. He's a very clean living man. Late night in the rain with Richie Powell, Bud Powell's brother, and Richie's wife was driving. It was during the years when people spent a lot of time on the road when they're going between gigs. It was between Philadelphia and Chicago, and they never made it. So, but while Brownie was with us, oh boy, he was good. He played with a number of torch singers, Dinah Washington being one, but Sarah Vaughan was another one, Sassy. At the top, it was Chris Botti joining Rosa Passos doing Here's That Rainy Day. Chris Botti is a trumpet leader, is also a great example of a collaborator. I've seen him at the Blue Note in New York, I think maybe a couple of times, because he does a long residency around the holidays there at the Blue Note in New York. And he'll have all kinds of different people come up, and people join him, like, from the audience. I mean, Yo-Yo Ma's been there, a bunch of people. So that's it. That's what we've been listening to. It's 8:37 in your evening, and I hope you've been digging it. Listen, you and I are in good luck because, well, first of all, I'm back. Wow. But in addition, you know, for longtime listeners, you know that we got Take 5 from 7 to 9, where we get mostly into jazz, most of what we've heard tonight, not all, but most of it in jazz. And then at 9 o'clock, we go to the late shift, where there will be some jazz, but also various other stuff. Could be blues, country, and maybe other ideas you have about the mood or the, you know, the vibe. So we do have one brief announcement. It regards one of the other shows on Take KRNN, John Severson's work, and then we'll be right back. And when we are, it'll be without interruption, Bill Evans Trio, 1961, live at the Vanguard in June, where he is joined by the remarkable bassist
Scott LaFaro, and on drums would be Paul Mochin. So, two-week engagement at the Vanguard. But first, this.

Greetings, ladies and gentlemen. This is John Sievertson, host of Cross Currents, Monday mornings at 8 a.m. on KRNN. 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

The tune is Rain from Bob James. The tune appears on a really interesting release called Obsession. Before then, it was Bill Evans Trio with Scott LaFaro on bass, Paul Motian on drums. And the thing is that that was in June of 61, and 10 days after that recording, Scott LaFaro died in a car accident. I don't know what happened. I think it's up in Vermont. And it devastated Evans. He basically didn't play out for at least a year. Finally got himself back together and other personnel. But that's really his beauty. My man's gone now. I think initially from the Gershwin brothers, Porgy and Bess, is where the song comes from. Who knows where jazz material comes from? All over the place. But Thinking of Rain reminds me of this, and then we'll have one more cut following following this, and that would be from Michael Buble doing My Funny Valentine live date. But first, bet you'll recognize this.

0: live Michael Buell in concert there. Beautiful trumpet work, too. Oh, boy. My Funny Valentine. I believe that's Rodgers and Hart. Jazz standard, that's for sure. And we've listened to several, not all, but several jazz standards tonight in our time together on Take 5 from 7 to 9. I'm delighted to say I'm back. And I don't know what to tell you, except I do know what to tell you. Stay on from 9 to 11. We'll get into a little bit about travel and music and maybe other things that may occur to you. The listener line is and will remain open at 907-586-1212. These shows, Take 5 and then now coming the late shift, appear on KRNN, Juno. You can get to those and many other shows by going to the internet at krnn.org. Worldwide. Right now, you can hear it in Korea, Ukraine, South Africa, Greece, Alabama. Yep. Hope you're listening somewhere. Space fans. Anyway, we're getting into the late shift. The weather, the weather, man. Well, I'm not sure what the weather is, man. Maybe we can find it together, me and you. We had some technical difficulties earlier, and that's fancy talk for things weren't working. But everything's back. Let's see what it says about tonight. Well, you already know what it says. You know what it says tonight and tomorrow night, sadly. You also know what it says on Tuesday night, Wednesday night. Well, you get the idea. All damn week long, it's rain or showers. I really don't know what the difference is. But tonight, there will be rain. There will be blood. Yep, it's looking out the window. It's raining right now, 100% likely. Rain could be heavy at times tonight. Lows around 40. The southeast winds will run 15 miles an hour. Kind of quiet right up the channel. And quite a bit of rain. The precipitation amounts anticipated between a half and three quarters of an inch this evening. Tomorrow, same drill, between a tenth and a quarter of an inch. And so it goes. What can I tell you? My name's Robert. The listener line works, 907-586-1212. The theme that we're going to get into some stuff, is some of it has to do with the rain. Yep. And some of it has to do with traveling. And right now, ladies and gentlemen, it's John Lee Hooker as we get into the late shift, Deep Blue Sea.
1: Let's get this one down, and then I'm going to call it a day.
2: All right, John.
1: Okay. Raining here and storming on the deep blue sea.

raining, yeah, raining, yeah. Out on the deep blue sea, storming so hard. Raining, rain, rain, rain, rain, rain. Storming on the deep blue sea.

all the planes are drowning. I called the airport this morning. They said, Johnny, we ain't gonna fly till about 3 or 4 days. We ain't gonna fly, ain't gonna fly. The jet's about 3 or 4 days. You know it's raining so hard here,

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I called my baby. 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I said, raining here, yeah. It's storming out on the deep blue sea.

It's raining here, raining here, raining here. It's thrown out on the deep blue sea. I talked to the captain. Said, Johnny, we gonna be over here, we over here. Another 3 or 4 days. I talked to the captain on the pilot too. We ain't gonna fly. About 3 or 4 days. Weather so bad, so bad. Weather so bad, so bad. All the planes are drowning. All the planes are drowning. All the planes are drowning.

Everybody pass me by.

¿Qué te parece, Cholita? What do you think, Cholita? Mm-hmm. Charlie Musselwhite off Continental Drifter. Maybe that one came off of I Ain't Lying. Let's look. No, it is off Continental Drifter. Charlie Musselwhite. It was here with Jazz and Classics, actually. It's a great show. Before then, it's Robert Johnson, ladies and gentlemen, doing Crossroad Blues, composition of his own. And at the top, it was John Lee Hooker doing Deep Blue Sea off of Chill Out. It's 9:20 in the evening. Hope you're digging it. The show is The Late Shift. Right now, Jimi Hendrix, acoustic version of Hear My Train A-Comin'.

this town. We're gonna buy this town and put it all in my shoe. Might even give a piece to you.

that you may or may not recognize, but it's the theme song from Route 66, There in the Hands of Nelson Riddle. My opinion, it should have been Oscar Peterson, but nonetheless, it's not. It was Nelson Riddle and his orchestra doing a tune from 62. It was a TV show, Route 66. Interesting one, I think. And it was on my mind because I was down there near and on elements of Route 66 in the Southwest, but it fit in kind of a painful way with the song that preceded the one we just heard. That was Tom Waits doing Burma Shave. About too young, end of adolescence, early child, or early adulthood. Hoped for drifters. Anyway, it didn't work out. Sometimes things in life don't work out. That's tale. Burma Shave.

At the top is Jimi Hendrix. Ladies and gentlemen, doing Hear My Train a Comin', acoustic version done in the mid-60s in London, in a studio session. He just kind of like sat there and was fiddling around and did it. 7:34 in your evening. There's so many interesting songs. This one, initially in the hands of, created by Vince Guaraldi, played here by Alan Troussant, Cast Your Fate to the Wind. After that, it's a different rendering of Chen Chen. Stay with us.

Thank you.

Blowing Up the Barrio. This is a tune from Fort Knox 5. Interesting cats. Kind of electronic, American electronic material from Washington, D.C., actually. Kind of a mix of fusion of funk and reggae, dub, go-go. Fort Knox 5, doing Blowing Up the Barrio, or Neighborhood. Before then, it was Cassandra Wilson doing Go to Mexico. And at the top, it was Dejan Diaz doing their rendering of Chan Chan, which appeared, amongst other places, on Buena Vista Social Club, right? When you think about the barrio, you think about the streets, think about the mean streets, and that made me think about, maybe you too, Lou Reed doing Dirty Boulevard off of New York. After that, it's Franklin County Trucking Company doing Willin'.

Pedro lives out of the Wilshire Hotel. He looks out a window without glass. The walls are made of cardboard. Newspapers on his feet, and his father beats him because he's too tired to beg. He's got 9 brothers and sisters. They're brought up on their knees. It's hard to run when a coat hanger beats you on the thighs. Pedro dreams of being older and killing the old man, but that's a slim chance. He's going to the boulevard. He's gonna end up on the dirty boulevard. He's going out to the dirty boulevard. He's going down to the dirty boulevard. This room costs $2,000 a month. You can believe it, man, it's true. Somewhere a landlord's laughing until he wets his pants. No one dreams of being a doctor or a lawyer or anything. They dream of dealing on the dirty boulevard. Give me your hungry, you're tired, you're poor, I'll piss on them. That's what the statue of bigotry says. Your poor huddled masses, let's club them to death and get it over with and just dump them on the boulevard. Get them out on the dirty boulevard. Going out to the dirty boulevard. They're going down on the dirty boulevard. Going out. It's a bright night. There's an opera at Lincoln Center. Movie stars arrive by limousine. The Klieg lights shoot up over the skyline of Manhattan, but the lights are out on the mean streets. A small kid stands by the Lincoln Tunnel. He's selling plastic roses for a buck. The traffic's backed up to 39th Street. The TV whores are calling the cops out for a suck. And back at the Wilshire, Pedro sits there dreaming. He's found a book on magic in a garbage can. He looks at the pictures and stares up at the cracked ceiling. At the count of 3, he says, I hope I can disappear and fly, fly away

Dirty Boulevard, Lou Reed, which made me think of Midnight in Manhattan. This is a pianist, Lisa Hilton, I'm real into. This title cut, we will then get to Franklin County. Do stay with us.

Lisa Hilton, Midnight in Manhattan. Before then, it's Lou Reed. Right now, ladies and gentlemen, is Franklin County Trucking Company doing Willin'. And after that, an interesting ditty on harp called Summer's Swing from a female harpist calls herself Zim. After that, it's Lost Frequencies doing Are You With Me?

Drink some margaritas by swinging blue lights. Listen to the mariachi play at midnight. Are you with me? Are you with me?

Well, that's what late nights are about, right? You never know. Stuff comes up and, well, you feel different things. Because that's what late nights are about. Tom Petty, we heard two from him most recently, Free Fall. Three Fallen. And before then it was Running Down a Dream. Both those appearing on Full Moon Fever back in 89. Before Mr. Petty, it was Iona Knopfler doing I'm Gonna Live Life I Sing About in My Song. And before then, it was Lee Ann Womack doing the real country western beauty, I Hope You Dance. At the top, it was Lost Frequencies doing Are You With Me? It's about 10:28, 10:30 in your evening, and I do hope you're digging it. Glad we're together. And we're going to be together all summer long here on Sunday nights, Friday. Well, forget Friday. Sunday nights from 7 to 9 on Take 5, and then 9 to 11 on The Late Shift, which is what we're into right now, right? Got a couple of announcements, but those can wait. Me and you want to hear from Grace Pye.

0: David Bowie, right? Bowie doing Ziggy Stardust, and the Spiders from Mars, and Live Date in July of 73. Before then, it was Talking Heads doing Burning Down the House, and at the top, it was Grace Potter and the Nocturnes doing If I Was in Paris, I'd Say Ooh La La. Two from Tom Petty preceded that, Free Fallin', and at the top, it was Running Down a Dream. Glad we're together. It's 10:40. Thanks for the calls. Got several trying to get in. And, you know, that's what next week's about, if we ain't. Johnny Winters, ladies and gentlemen. Johnny Be Good, and after that, it's the Stones. Then Prince.
1: Rock and roll!

Purple Rain, ladies and gentlemen. Prince and the Revolution. Got a chance to see him in concert doing that tour. Pontiac Silverdome. Mm-hmm. Prince. Before then, it was the Stones doing Start Me Up, right? Johnny Be Good, done by Johnny Winter. And at the top, it was David Bowie doing Ziggy Stardust. It's getting closer to 11 o'clock. Time for me and you to part ways for this week here on The Late Shift from 7 to 9. It's Take 5, and then from 9 to 11, it's The Late Shift. Here on KRNN, my name's Robert Sewell, and KRNN can be got by one of two ways. 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If you're here on the West Coast, good evening. If you're very far away, good morning. Stay safe, stay strong, and I'll see you next week. 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

Piano Man, Elmer Gibson, Maisha Rashad was on vocals, Clifford Adams trombone, George A. Johnson doing the drums, Eddie Henderson was on sax, my favourite Gary Bartz on sax, excuse me, Eddie Henderson on trumpet, two favourites. We're in sequence on the soundtrack to your soul.

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kicked it off with a trip to Africa, Maze. They turned up again live for our sequence into live music from his final concert recording, Stan Getz, at the Munich Philharmonic Hall in Germany. City Sushi Man now, Aieto. It's a Brazilian combo, and we're in sequence on the soundtrack to your soul.

We are in sequence on the soundtrack to your soul, Banadera, Emilio Santiago, Aieto before that, and now Sergio Mendes.

The sequence on the soundtrack to your soul, Seal, Prayer for the Dying. Acoustically, we'll stay with that vibe. Here comes Jeffrey Gaines on a Peter Gabriel classic. You heard Encanto, Sergio Mendes, Waters of March featuring Legacy before that.

First hour twist. All songs are in sequence. Bob Marley and the Wailers from the 30th anniversary edition. You'd have thought Seal and Jeffrey Gaines, one song, right? They sound so much alike. Jeffrey doing Peter Gabriel's In Your Eyes live acoustically. Seal was before that. Fusing pop, rock, reggae and jazz on the soundtrack to your soul. There's more to come with Maloko. Stay there.

soundtrack to your soul in total sequence with Moloco. Bring it back, sing it back. Brothers Johnson, we'll do that now. We're getting ready to prime ourselves for mellow moments in the spirit still of Barry White. Can you believe that? Yeah.

Quincy Jones was at the production helm. Light Up the Night, title cut of that album. Brothers Johnson on the soundtrack to Your Soul. We'll cut a song in before Mellow Moments from UK man D. Ryus.

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thought it'd make a nice twist if you haven't heard the instrumental version, Just a Little More Baby, in the spirit of Mr. Barry White. Mr. Love.

0: 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Mellow Moments.
1: UK gem from Vivian McCone, Move On. Now we open the archives. 1994, I did a deal with MCA Records and put together a compilation called Mellow Moments. You might have to search hard on online, Google and all that stuff. Two cuts back to back. We'll start with Next and we'll follow it with Jay on Mellow Moments.

It was a good year in 1994. The official Mellow Moments CD featuring Jade, No Longer Together. They cut a couple of albums. Before that, Me To You was the group. Next To Me was the cut. Wraps up Mellow Moments. Figured we'd do a little wiggle waggle from the Wanguishi complete Warner Brothers recordings. Mr. Herbie Hancock on the soundtrack to your soul. Knock yourself out.

doing the Wiggle Waggle with Mr. Herbie Hancock. We'll do the Vertical Hold now. Sounds of New York on the Soundtrack to Your Soul. We're getting ready to talk to Jeffrey Osborne if he can get away from his golf match. We'll keep you posted.

0: album was called Head First. You may recognize the vocals. It's Angie Stone before she became Angie Stone, if you know what I mean. The group was called Vertical Hold, little trio, put together a couple of records and grabbed our attention.
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0: This is Randy, he's back on the rise on the Soundtrack to Your Soul new album, the Brecker Brothers Band Reunion album, and it's a good one.

0: soundtrack to your soul with the sound of 1997. JC Du Kingay Band, JC's Mood Swings. Oh, yes, I think we needed that. Talked to you about Jeffrey Osborne being on the golf course. I think we managed to peel him away because he's on the line now. Welcome to the soundtrack to your soul, the Steve Edwards Soul Show, Jeffrey.
1: Hey, how you doing, Steve? It's great, man. How's everything going?
0: Very good, and glad to know that you're a golfer, a man after my own heart, because I don't play.
1: Okay.
0: Did you actually play already, or are you about to?
1: I'm actually playing as we speak.
0: Amazing. And you're on the radio as well. You're also...
1: Exactly. See how that all works?
0: You're a magician, I should think, right?
1: I'm in the middle of a round, but I'm just sitting this hole out, so I figure I'd call you hang out with you on the radio a little bit.
0: Thank you for calling in just quickly, just to celebrate the fact with someone very special. Tell us.
1: I'm on stage with a huge group. Huge and I have been working together for the last few years, you know, and I have a couple of songs on his records. So we've been really good friends, and fortunately on a couple of these jazz dates, we've teamed up, you know, everything from the LTD songs all the way up through, you know, my latest release, which is actually a jazz standard record that I did with George Duke.
0: I want to talk to you some more about that, in fact. We'll roll with some Concentrate on You just to give people a feel for the LTD vibe, and then we'll come back and talk some more.
1: Okay, good. All right.

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Oh, it helps me through these hours I spent away from you.

0: soundtrack to your soul, Jeffrey Osborne, in the LTD days. Concentrate on you. Classic for you, Jeff.
1: Oh, yeah, definitely. Those were some fun days back there.
0: The original sound. You grew up in, well, you're born in Providence, Rhode Island, youngest of 12 kids, massive yep. musical family. Just give us a quick highlight about that background.
1: My father was an incredible trumpet player. I mean, he had 12 kids. That's the only thing that held him down. He had offers from Duke Ellington and Count Basie and Lionel Hampton, and every time they came to town, he'd play with them, but said he couldn't make enough money in a 40-piece orchestra to support 12 kids, so... So we stayed around Rhode Island, and I have, I would say 8 of my 11 siblings. They're all brothers and sisters. They're all very much into music. So I have an older brother in Providence, Rhode Island, who's probably a jazz legend back then.
0: Yes.
1: Clay Osborne. So, yeah, we have a pretty well-rounded family. We had a lot of fun growing up, a lot of music. That's all we had in the house with you.
0: And we were Welcome to Your Talents in 1982 with a self-titled debut album, Jeffrey Osborne, spawned the big hits On the Wings of Love, I Really Don't Need No Light. I remember when that came out, Jeff, and it was just pretty much nothing sounded like it at the time.
1: Oh, yeah, that was an incredible first album for me after coming out of LTD, I got fortunate and the Lord kind of left me and put me in the hands of George Duke, and George kind of shaped my solo career for me, so it was a tremendous loss for me when George passed away.
0: Yes, I remember seeing you on the live stream, and we did a special radio tribute as well. What was it like working with George?
1: Oh, it was unbelievable, man. I think, George made me feel very confident because I knew that when I worked with George, my music would be just sound. It would be technically sound. It would, as far as the audio concerned, it would be incredible. But just from a musician standpoint, he was probably one of the purest musicians I've ever worked with. I think he had perfect pitch. And so it was amazing to work with George and, he made everybody around him feel good. He was one of those people that was always the same way every day, So mm-hmm. He felt good working with George, and it's a tremendous loss for me because I did 5 albums with George. And,
0: the fact that you actually moved the cross to the left, if you like, and took a more acoustic, traditional jazz approach with A Time for Love, did that pose any special challenges, working with George on that as well?
1: Oh, that was beautiful. I've always wanted to do that record, finally got a chance to do it. The beautiful thing about it was we did it live. I mean, we actually recorded that live. I sang live while they were playing, and so it has a great feel. Not many people do that today, but it was a lot of fun. I mean, when you're working with someone like George and Christy McBride on upright bass and Little John on drums, it was just a pleasure to sit there and sing while they were playing. And, it gives that CD even more of a flavor for me.
0: And kudos, no doubt, yes.
1: Yeah.
0: Were you worried how the audience might receive you because of the strict R&B structure we were used to from Jeffrey Osborne?
1: Well, I don't know if there's any strict R&B structure anymore. You're looking at all these jazz fests, and the only thing on these jazz fests are R&B artists.
0: Okay, point made.
1: I've done a million jazz festivals now. And
0: Jeffrey Jazz Osborne.
1: Exactly. So, I don't know where it falls at this point, but I grew up listening to that. The youngest of 12, I had to wait my turn to listen to what I wanted to listen to. So I was introduced to all of those artists back in the day, the Billy Ecksteins and Joe Williams, the Sarah Vaughns. I mean, I feel comfortable doing that because I grew up listening to that. So it was a very easy album for me to do. And like I said, fortunately, I had the master George Duke to produce everything and arrange everything. And it was great. I was just getting started into that type of music. I was planning on doing another record with George,
0: How is it looking for the future and the next album?
1: I'm not sure which way we're going to go with the next album. So at this point, another thing is I'm not sure who I'm going to work with as a producer, I have produced a couple of things myself, so I'm not quite sure which direction I'm going to go in at this point. So I'm just going to let this one ride out a little bit, and we'll see. It might be nice to do some original material again.
0: How many holes, by the way, are you playing?
1: I'm 8 right now.
0: Okay, well, go knock them out, man.
1: It's about done on the front here, so I got to hold back to finish up.
0: Jeffrey Osborne, thank you for calling in.
1: All right, thanks, Steve. Bye-bye.

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1: We say congratulations to Chaka Khan celebrating 40 years in the music business. To quote CK, it was a holy gathering which happened at the annual Heroes and Legends Awards, which took place in Beverly Hills. Congratulations, Chaka. You're so good. We'll go out with Everywhere into Every Little Thing on the soundtrack to your soul. If you didn't know, Roll Call, it's got to be at your place. It's been another Rotations USA production of the Steve Edwards Soul Show. Thank you, Jeffrey Osborne, for calling in. Good luck with the golf match.

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You know that one. Crosby, Stills, and Nash. Welcome into Folk Alley. I'm Matt Riley. Hope it's going well. I'll play you some Greg Brown in a little bit. I've also got Our Native Daughters, Paul Simon, and right now, Sean Colvin. Let's do something from the 30th anniversary acoustic edition of that great record, Steady On. This edition came out in 2019, and it's a really cool rendition of Ricochet in Time.

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Rob Ikes and Trey Hensley right there with The Fatal Shore, World Full of Blues, the record that came out in 2019. Cool instrumental there. Tom Petty's old band Mudcrutch with Save Your Water. Sean Colvin with Ricochet in Time starting us off. That's the acoustic version from the Steady On 30th Anniversary Acoustic Edition of that record. And I'm Matt Riley. I hope it's going well. And if you listen a lot, and if you're not yet a member of Folk Alley, join us. 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So love to hear from you. All right. Continuing on now with Hard Drive. And they describe themselves as a hard-driving, aural, modern, traditional, old-time, authentic, millennial bluegrass collective. There you go. And Hard Drive right now with Going Up Caney.

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Nina Gerber on the guitar. Karen Savoca here, drum and a beautiful voice. 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Thank you all. Thanks to Cloud. Thanks to the beautiful spirit of K-Wolf.

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Our Native Daughters, Rhiannon Giddens, Amethyst Kia, Layla McCallan, Allison Russell, with Slave Driver from the collection Songs of Our Native Daughters, breathing new life into old material. Really interesting stuff, so you might want to dig in on that if you're of a mind. Greg Brown in there, and Hard Drive starting us off from Random Access Mash. We heard Going Up Caney here on Folk Alley. And let's continue on now with A Man About a Horse. Yes, A Man About a Horse, name of this artist, and You Can Never Go Home.

By the way, I Forgive You, the record from Brandi Carlile, and every time I hear that song, the name of that song. Mavis Staples in there, Paul Simon, and Man About a Horse from the self-titled record from 2017, and You Can Never Go Home, here on Folk Alley. I'm Matt Riley. Welcome in. And this is Anna Tivel from her 2019 record, The Question, and this is Worthless.

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The Isle of Malachy, courtesy of Mara O'Connell, going back to 1988. How you doing? Welcome into Folk Alley. I'm Matt Riley. New music from the Milk Carton Kids a little bit later on. Bedouin, Mumford & Sons. Yeah, lots of great stuff. Like this, Mimi Naja. And Mimi is in the band Fruition. And back in March, Mimi put out If I'm Being Honest. And from it, this is Time Card.

the vodka one night. My parents got frantic, didn't know what to do. But I saw some crazy scenes before I came to. Now, do you think I was crazy?

River Wireless giving us Blood Moon there. We had Joni Mitchell, Birds of Chicago, and something new from Mimi Naja, Time Card, the name of the tune from the record, If I'm Being Honest, which is out now. Hey, if you haven't played around at the website at folkalley.com, go ahead, because we've got reviews there. You can catch up on the Basic Folk podcast, playlist section, sessions, all kinds of great stuff. So it's not like you're working anyway. So yeah, poke around, see what you find. Probably find something good. Just guessing here. Anyway, let's keep moving with morning music. This coming from Bedouin. And a great name for this artist because she spent so much of her childhood and, you know, 20s and 30s just traveling. But her family has split time and been split apart in Armenia, Syria, Saudi Arabia, all over the Middle East. And so this has really influenced Bedouin's music making. So Neon Summer Skin comes out June 5th, and this is Long Way to Fall.

New music from the Milk Carton Kids, brand new record, Lost Cause, Love or Fool, and I'll Go Home From Here. Brandi Carlile giving us Turpentine. And Long Way to Fall, something new from Bedouin's forthcoming record, Neon Summer Skin. Look for that June 5th. Here on Folk Alley, Matt Riley here, and this is new from Renee Fleming and Bela Fleck. And Renee Fleming is a renowned soprano, and Bela Fleck, as you know, banjo virtuoso. So The Fiddle and the Drum is the record that comes out May 29th. And Dolly Parton helping out on this one called In the Pines.

Folk Alley's new music hour. Every week, the Folk Alley music staff spends tons of time seeking out the best new releases from singer-songwriters, bluegrass, Americana, world musicians, and more. 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

0: Raina Giddens, featuring Yo-Yo Ma and Francesco Tarisi with Build a House. Mumford & Sons off their new one, Prize Fighter. We heard Here, featuring Chris Stapleton. We also had Patty Larkin, and at the top, Renee Fleming with Bela Fleck. And a great rendition featuring none other than Dolly Parton on In the Pines. And the fiddle and the drum comes out May 29th. Here on Folk Alley, Matt Riley here, and this is Alayla Dion. Who's Keeping Time? Comes out May 22nd, and Spring is a Fine Time.
1: Hi, Alayla. Well, that was a great song. I was trying to explain about the Wild West.

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From the 2014 record, Trouble and Love, that's Mary Gaucher with Walking Each Other Home. Co-wrote that with Gretchen Peters. How you doing? Matt Riley here. Welcome into Folk Alley. I'm going to play some Asleep at the Wheel, doing some Bob Wills. But we could just stop there and it would be a great hour. But I am also going to be playing you some Uncle Earl. I've got Billy Strings, Bruce Coburn, and right now Session Americana. And this is a Boston area folk kind of supergroup, and they have this huge cast of area folk and rock artists covering local songwriting legends on this collection called Northeast. And this is a Patty Griffin song originally, and it's called Goodbye.

plane tonight. It's so hard down here to unwind. I ain't lost, but you can't find me. When I said you're strange, it was a compliment, you know.

0: people be like, what's your influence on guitar? I'm like, Marty Schwartz.
1: Yeah, dude.
2: Yeah, it's crazy.
0: Why do you play like that? I'm like, Marty Schwartz.
1: Marty Schwartz?
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Still the King, celebrating the music of Bob Wills and his Texas Playboys, asleep at the wheel right now with The Devil Makes Three, doing Bubbles in My Beer. Bruce Coburn, Langhorne Slim and the Law in there, and Session Americana covering Patty Griffin's Goodbye here on Folk Alley. And if you miss any of these titles, remember, we have a playlist section, so you can always go and check those titles out. We've also got other playlists. Fun little rabbit holes for you to explore, because it's not like you're working anyway. All right,

Couple of IBMA winners in there. Molly Tuttle right there. Million Miles from the record When You're Ready, her first full length. And she won Guitar Player of the Year in 2017. Ferris and Jason Romero out of British Columbia, Ballad of Old.

Founding members of the Be Good Tanyas, so two-thirds there, Jolie Holland and Samantha Parton, from their collection Wildflower Blues, Little Black Bear. It's the Blue Rooms version. Uncle Earl in there. And then Charlie Parr started our set off heavy from his 2019 self-titled record, and Charlie Parr out of Minnesota. And you're in Folk Alley. Thanks for being here. Courtney Marie Andrews did this really great version of a Tom Waits tune called Downtown Train.

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0: Chocolate on My Tongue from the Wood Brothers off their record Ways Not to Lose, reminding us to not forget about the simple joys in life. Like Folk Alley, it's here for you. Welcome in. I'm Matt Riley. Hope it's going well. I've got some Kaya Cater caught live for Folk Alley in a little bit. Something from the new Basement Tapes, Buddy and Julie Miller, Elvis Costello, and right now, Austin's Hot Club of Cowtown from their 2019 record Wild Kingdom. Here's Easy Money.
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the song that was a giant hit for that band, Wagon Wheel, from Old Crow Medicine Show, and a take on Bob Dylan's work. Not a straight-ahead cover, but more like inspired by, and just enough that you could, I guess, call it a cover. And we also heard from Hiss Golden Messenger, Watkins Family Hour, and Hot Club of Cowtown with Easy Money starting us off. Here on Folk Alley, you know it's Easy Money? Just a kind of a no-brainer place to put your money, supporting the service you use a lot, called Folk Alley. So if you'd like to become a member, if you are a member, thank you. You're the reason we're here. If you listen a lot and you're not yet a member, well, you know, come on in. Throw some money into the pot here, because this is how we survive. It's how we stay strong. It's how we move forward. It's how we turn you on to great new artists and play you stuff you're not going to hear anywhere else. So if you want to keep the service strong, it can be $10 a month. 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It's great. Win-win. And then some more winning. All right, Elvis Costello from his National Ransom record. Let's hear A Voice in the Dark.

Massachusetts-based Marcarelli, 2016's For a Song, and Magic right there. Jamestown Revival and Elvis Costello with A Voice in the Dark, starting our set off. Some real players on there. You got Mark Rebo on acoustic guitar, Jerry Douglas on lap steel, Jeff Taylor on piano, Stuart Duncan on fiddle, and Mike Compton playing mandolin. So amazing players there, all of them. More amazing players, this time caught live for Folk Alley. It's Kaya Cater. And this was recorded by our friends at Beehive Productions in Saranac Lake, New York in July of 2015. And it's Southern Girl.

Buddy and Julie Miller from their 2019 record Breakdown on 20th Avenue South, Until the Stardust Comes Apart. Joe Pug, the new Basement Tapes doing Florida Key. You have Taylor Goldsmith of Dawes, Rhiannon Giddens on there, Marcus Mumford, Elvis Costello, Jim James, T-Bone Burnett. And at the top, Kaya Cater caught live for Folk Alley in 2015, Southern Girl. And if you like our exclusive live stuff, check out the sessions section at folkalley.com. And here is something from the collection Guy, a tribute to Guy Clark, put together by Steve Earle and the Dukes, and their take on the classic L.A. Freeway.

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Secret briefings, infant slot. Senate hearings, leather folders, absent weapons, brittle soldiers. How did we end up here? Hail the chief of hearts and minds. Mortuaries, we draw the blind. Shaft the poor steel by stealth, least Judas went and hung himself.

From the record Deep Blue, that's Martin Joseph getting angry about the current world order with How Did We End Up Here? And you're in Folk Alley. That's where you ended up. That's a good place to be. I'm Matt Riley. The War and Treaty in a little bit.

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0: From Band of Brothers, Willie with The Wall. The War and Treaty, husband and wife duo. Emmylou Harris and Linda Ronstadt in there. We started off with Sean Colvin. Shotgun Down the Avalanche, revisiting her 1989 debut album, Steady On. And that's the 30th anniversary acoustic edition. Here on Folk Alley, and I'm Matt Riley. We have a playlist section. If you miss any of these titles, you can always check that out at folkalley.com. And this comes from a collection called New Multitudes, lyrics by Woody Guthrie. And it's Jay Farrar of Sunvolt, Will Johnson, who is an Austin musician, played with like Centromatic and South San Gabriel, Anders Parker, and Yim Yames, also known as Jim James, of My Morning Jacket. And this is Fly High.
1: I'm flying on this

Woody Guthrie songs bookending that set there. That's Billy Bragg and Wilco with the great California Stars. Dory Freeman in there. And we started off with Jay Farrar, Will Johnson, Andrus Parker, and Yim Yames doing Woody Guthrie's Fly High. Here on Folk Alley. Stuff you only get here on Folk Alley. And another thing you can only get is stuff we record. And this is Bela Fleck and Abigail Washburn, recorded in October of 2014 from the stage of the Troy Savings Bank Music Hall in Troy, New York, by our friends at Beehive Productions. And it's Shotgun Blues.

Nashville's Billy Strings with Running off the 2019 record Home. Rannon Giddens and Bela Fleck and Abigail Washburn starting us off. Shotgun Blues, an exclusive Folk Alley recording from Troy, New York. And thanks to Beehive Productions for making everything sound so good. And if you want to hear more and watch more, you can visit the sessions section of our website at folkalley.com. And let's go to the Storyteller's Suitcase from 2019. That's the record from Ellis Paul. And I Ain't No Jesus.

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You know that one. Crosby, Stills, and Nash. Welcome into Folk Alley. I'm Matt Riley. Hope it's going well. I'll play you some Greg Brown in a little bit. I've also got Our Native Daughters, Paul Simon, and right now, Sean Colvin. Let's do something from the 30th anniversary acoustic edition of that great record, Steady On. This edition came out in 2019, and it's a really cool rendition of Ricochet in Time.

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Rob Ikes and Trey Hensley right there with The Fatal Shore, World Full of Blues, the record that came out in 2019. Cool instrumental there. Tom Petty's old band Mud Crutch with Save Your Water. Sean Colvin with Ricochet in Time starting us off. That's the acoustic version from the Steady On 30th Anniversary Acoustic Edition of that record. And I'm Matt Riley. I hope it's going well. And if you listen a lot, and if you're not yet a member of Folk Alley, join us. 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So love to hear from you. All right. Continuing on now with Hard Drive. And they describe themselves as a hard-driving, aural, modern, traditional, old-time, authentic, millennial bluegrass collective. 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And Hard Drive right now with Going Up Caney.

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Nina Gerber on the guitar. Karen Savoca here, drum and a beautiful voice. Pete Heitzman down there. Soul machine in his hand. Thank you all. Thanks to Cloud. Thanks to the beautiful spirit of K-Wolf.

Our Native Daughters, Rhiannon Giddens, Amethyst Kia, Layla McCallan, Allison Russell, with Slave Driver from the collection Songs of Our Native Daughters, breathing new life into old material. Really interesting stuff, so you might want to dig in on that if you're of a mind. Greg Brown in there, and Hard Drive starting us off from Random Access Mash. We heard Going Up Caney here on Folk Alley. And let's continue on now with A Man About a Horse. Yes, A Man About a Horse, name of this artist, and You Can Never Go Home.

By the way, I Forgive You, the record from Brandi Carlile. And every time I hear that song, the name of that song, Mavis Staples in there, Paul Simon and Man About a Horse from the self-titled record from 2017, and You Can Never Go Home, here on Folk Alley. I'm Matt Riley. Welcome in. And this is Anna Tivel from her 2019 record, The Question, and this is Worthless.

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The Isle of Malachy, courtesy of Mara O'Connell, going back to 1988. How you doing? Welcome into Folk Alley. I'm Matt Riley. New music from the Milk Carton Kids a little bit later on. Bedouin, Mumford & Sons. Yeah, lots of great stuff. Like this, Mimi Naja. And Mimi is in the band Fruition. And back in March, Mimi put out If I'm Being Honest. And from it, this is Time Card.

That's why I got into the vodka one night. My parents got frantic, didn't know what to do. But I saw some crazy scenes before I came to. Now, do you think I was crazy?

River Wireless giving us Blood Moon there. We had Joni Mitchell, Birds of Chicago, and something new from Mimi Naja. Time Card, the name of the tune from the record, If I'm Being Honest, which is out now. Hey, if you haven't played around at the website at folkalley.com, go ahead, because we've got reviews there. You can catch up on the basic folk podcast, playlist section, sessions, all kinds of great stuff. So it's not like you're working anyway. So yeah, poke around. See what you find. You'll probably find something good. Just guessing here. Anyway, let's keep moving with more new music. This coming from Bedouin. And a great name for this artist because she spent so much of her childhood and, you know, 20s and 30s just traveling. But her family has split time and been split apart in Armenia, Syria, Saudi Arabia, all over the Middle East. And so this has really influenced Bedouin's music making. So Neon Summer Skin comes out June 5th, and this is Long Way to Fall.

New music from the Milk Carton Kids, brand new record, Lost Cause, Lover Fool, and I'll Go Home From Here. Brandi Carlile giving us Turpentine. And Long Way to Fall, something new from Bedouin's forthcoming record, Neon Summer Skin. Look for that June 5th. Here on Folk Alley, Matt Riley here, and this is new from Renee Fleming and Bela Fleck. And Renee Fleming is a renowned soprano, and Bela Fleck, as you know, banjo virtuoso. So The Fiddle and the Drum is the record that comes out May 29th. And Dolly Parton helping out on this one called In the Pines.

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here's my final serenade. Here's a gun and here's a blade. Here's a picture that I saved for too long. Here's my credit card and keys, and the reason I won't find peace. Here's a song I should not complete.

0: Raina Giddens featuring Yo-Yo Ma and Francesco Tarisi with Build a House. Mumford & Sons off their new one, Prize Fighter. We heard Here featuring Chris Stapleton. We also had Patty Larkin. And at the top, Renee Fleming with Bela Fleck. And a great rendition featuring none other than Dolly Parton on In the Pines. And The Fiddle and the Drum comes out May 29th. Here on Folk Alley, Matt Riley here, and this is Alayla Dion. Who's Keeping Time? Comes out May 22nd, and Spring is a Fine Time.
1: Hi, Alayla. Well, that was a great song. I was trying to explain to you about the Wild West.

0: 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This is Folk Alley.
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4: You're listening to Statewide News from Alaska Public Media. I'm Ava White. Production of the first sellable oil from the Pikka project on the North Slope is imminent, according to Santos, the company that operates the field. It's the biggest new development in Alaska in decades. When the Pikka field was discovered, industry leaders hailed it as the beginning of a renaissance on the North Slope that would extend the life of the Trans-Alaska oil pipeline. Santos hosted a tour of the facility on Wednesday, and while oil is coming out of Pikka, it hasn't been processed into sellable crude oil yet. Trevor Polinick is the operations and maintenance manager for the facility. He laid out the process.
5: Get the oil out of the ground, get it to the facility, finish commissioning the equipment that actually makes it sales spec crude, and then we can get it to market.
4: There's no firm date for when Santos expects that to happen, but officials say it should be by the end of this month. Pikka is expected to contribute billions of dollars to the state over its lifespan. Joe Balash is a senior VP for external affairs at Santos.
6: We expect in this next year, you know, on a conservative oil price, we'll be contributing somewhere around $250 million to the Treasury. And over the life of the project, it gets closer to $7 billion.
4: Another project in the NPRA, ConocoPhillips Willow Project, is set to start pumping oil in 2029. Both projects come amid a national push from the Trump administration to unleash Alaska's resource potential. Interior Secretary Doug Burgum is set to tour both facilities today, ahead of attending the Governor's Sustainable Energy Conference next week. State lawmakers passed a joint resolution earlier this week urging the Trump administration to waive a steep visa fee to allow the continued recruitment and hiring of international teachers. The Alaska Beacon reports the Alaska Senate unanimously passed House Joint Resolution 39, which was previously passed by the House. It now goes to Governor Mike Dunleavy for consideration. The Trump administration last fall issued an executive order increasing the H-1B visa fee from $5,000 per applicant to $100,000 per applicant. Alaska school districts have increasingly turned to international hires to fill a growing teacher gap in the state, particularly in rural districts, and many districts have said they cannot afford the new, higher visa fees. Currently, there are over 1,000 teacher and staff openings in Alaska posted on a job board run by the Alaska Educator Retention and Recruitment Center, which is a division of the Alaska Council of School Administrators. Federal legislation backed by U.S. Senators Lisa Murkowski and Dan Sullivan also supports waiving the visa fee. It has not advanced since being introduced in March. This is Alaska Public Media.
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9: 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Rain likely for tomorrow and 49 for Tuesday. Wednesday, not much change, 48 and showers. And showers likely on Thursday with 51. So there you have it. The spring season rolls along in a moist fashion and with normalcy hopefully returning. We will have a nightmare-assured Monday morning cross currents in just 60 seconds.

Greetings, ladies and gentlemen, from the Jeff Brown Studio, broadcasting live on KRNN Juneau. Monday Morning Cross Currents, a production of Near Shore Radio, and yours truly, that would be me, John Sievertson. It was published on this date, the 18th of May, back in 1897. We're talking about Dracula, published in England, that is, on this date. Dracula became a worldwide success, published soon thereafter in America, serialized throughout. Dracula and its literary details on Monday Morning Cross Currents. Stay tuned and be prepared for nightmares.

As we said, Bram Stoker's Dracula, published in England beginning on this date, the 18th of May, 1897. The appearance of Dracula means that, well, at least to Warren Zevon and Dracula himself, who will only sleep at night when he is undead, or maybe he'll sleep when he's dead.

Symbolism, blood, life, lineage, corruption, and forbidden intimacy. Castle Dracula, a symbol of primal chaos and the inversion of social order. London, the civilized modern world under threat from the other. Transylvania, the archaic, the foreign, the dangerous frontier.

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Commemorating today's date, the 18th of May, back in 1897, the publication of Bram Stoker's Dracula with the Black Keys, Howlin' for You, MS and MR, Bones, Florence and the Machine, My Boy Builds Coffins, perhaps for Dracula or otherwise, beginning the set with Warren Zevon, who, whether undead or not, will sleep when he's dead. The Count and his undead partners, otherwise known as the Cranberries, say, otherwise known as zombies on KRNN Juneau.

Dracula employs a variety of literary devices, such as symbolism, foreshadowing, and irony, to create a complex narrative that challenges the reader's perceptions. The novel addresses the conflict between archaic superstition and the emerging scientific thought, highlighting the struggle to understand the supernatural.

21 minutes until the hour of 9 o'clock on FM 102.7, 103.1, KRNN Juneau, as we commemorate the 18th of May, which would be today, but back in 1897 when the novel Dracula was first published in England with Echo and the Bunny Man, The Killing Moon, Jimi Hendrix, Voodoo Child, Sue and the Banshees, Spellbound, initiating the set, The Cranberries, Zombies. There are a number of dichotomies in the novel, one of which is two female heroines, one of whom is saved despite Dracula's intentions otherwise, and the other young woman, well, shall we say, Lady Gaga has it down. And that is Bloody Mary. FM 102.7. KRNN Juneau.

Dracula is a cornerstone of Gothic horror, but it is also a rich, layered text that engages with Victorian anxiety, gender politics. The novel emerged in a period of British imperial decline, rapid industrialization, and a crisis of moral certainty.

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Blue Oyster Cult, perhaps approaching Castle Dracula, encouraging us to not fear the Reaper. Stevie Wonder, it's all about superstition. The Arithmetics, principally Annie Lennox, Sweet Dreams, and another one of our favorite ladies, Lady Gaga, opening up the set with Bloody Mary. On this anniversary, 18th of May, back in 1897, of the publication of Dracula, the story of which includes some rather sexual references to some women who have come to be under the spell of the Count. And, well, in the words of Donovan, they are the season of the witch. Glad that you could join us on KRNN Juneau. Try not to get too scared.

0: Stoker uses Dracula's invasion of London as a metaphor for the perceived vulnerability of the British Empire. The vampire myth becomes a vehicle exploring the tension between rituals and the supernatural. As modern technologies, such as telegrams, typewriters, and blood transfusions, are juxtaposed with archaic rituals to combat the Count.
1: It's astounding. Time is fleeting. Madness takes its toll. But listen closely.
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0: 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In another dimension, with voyeuristic intention, well secluded, I see all.
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On the anniversary of the publication of Dracula, on the 18th of May, 1897, Johnny Winter's doing something that, well, the Count Dracula would certainly agree with, and that is Let It Bleed. Little Nell, The Time Warp. Santana, Evil Ways, opening up the set with Donovan, Season of the Witch. It was all about waiting for evening to come, the moon coming up, the sun going down, and Dracula would become a real thing and start roaming around, raising, for lack of a better word, havoc. And in the words of the Animals, nighttime is the right time. It's always the right time on KRNN Juno. Thanks for joining us.

Ciao.

The epistolary structure of the novel, letters, telegrams, and journal entries, mirrors the fragmented evidence-based approach of the characters. It also reflects the Victorian emphasis on documentation and proof, while subtly undermining the certainty of such records when faced with the supernatural.

22 minutes after the hour of 9 o'clock on FM 102.7, 103.1, Karen and Juno, commemorating the publication of Bram Stoker's Dracula on this date, the 18th of May, 1897. The Count Dracula would certainly agree with the Beatles, wanting to treat me like you did the night before, and let's spend the night together. Well, the Rolling Stones and the Count would certainly agree with that. Such a night, Dr. John entering the set with the Animals and a special appearance by Sonny Boy Williamson. Nighttime is the right time. Of course, these Count achieved his command over people by a spell, which Bob Dylan articulates.

The themes of good versus evil are at the forefront. Dracula embodies a timeless and almost metaphysical evil, while the protagonists' collective efforts represent rationality, faith, and moral fortitude.

talking about me. It won't help to scream and yell. I got you under my spell. I got you under my spell. Hawk, snake, ball, drink, alligator, wine.

your command. Told you about Wolf and Jimmy Reed. Everybody is talking about me. It won't help to scream and yell. I got you under my spell.

Karen and Juno, 25 minutes until the hour of 10 o'clock, at which point a special appearance and indeed hosting by none other than Ricky D coming in, filling in for Phil. So stay tuned for 10 o'clock, bit of a news break, after which Ricky comes in with always a great show here and filling in for Phil. So that will be something for which we should all look forward. Omar and the Howlers, Under Your Spell, just like the anniversary of Dracula being published today. An instrumental by Sinha Mark, Under Your Spell. And Bob Dylan commenced the set singing about Under Your Spell, which, of course, is the how the Count achieved his command over people and animals. Who knew that the Count commanded the lowly moth, also bats, and we have special reverence for the Count's command over wolves, Howlin' Wolf, and the wolf is at your door. Which would be something to be concerned about if Dracula's around.

0: The novel's enduring appeal lies in part in its ability to reflect universal fears while engaging with the specific historical anxieties of its time, offering insights into culture, psychological, and political aspects of the late Victorian era.
1: Ow!
2: Who's that I see walking in these woods? Why, it's Little Red Riding Hood.

FM 102.7, 103.1, Karen and Juno, commemorating the publication of Bram Stoker's Dracula on this date, the 18th of May, 1897. Have you ever noticed that wolves get a very bad rap? They need sometimes a good publicity agent. Of course, the story of Dracula, who apparently had command over everything from moss to bats, and including wolves, didn't help the wolf's lifespan in Britain very long, as they exterminated them, in part because of a irrational fear. But we can really fear Dracula that we are celebrating with that long set about wolves, the Coquette twins, Elaine Rose, Sam the Sham of Monsters and Men, and first up on the set, a guy who qualifies by singing "The Wolf Is at Your Door," none other than Howlin' Wolf. We do have one last tune that's a great, great guy and a genius, one might say. Listen to the piano work, which is stellar, and it's all about the notion of looking for a guy in the Soho district of London who's got a menu in his hand. He's looking for a place called Lee Ho Fook's, and he's going to get a bit of beef chow mein. But before we get there, from the Jeff Brown Studio, broadcasting live on KRNN Juno, this has been Monday Morning Cross Currents, a production of Nearshore Radio. And me, who still has the name John Sievertson, wishing you some happiness. Wishing you some happiness and thanking you for listening.

of London. I saw Lon Chaney Jr. walking with the Queen, doing the werewolves of London. I saw werewolves drinking a pina colada at Trader Vic's.

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5: This is statewide news from Alaska Public Media. I'm Ava White. Wildlife across southern southeast Alaska is emerging from wintertime hibernation, but in Metlakatla, animals aren't the only things waking up. As KRBD's Hunter Morrison reports, canoes are hitting the water, marking the start of a tradition tied to the village's history.
6: Shrug, you get them. I mean, spirit of our ancestors.
7: About a dozen people are holding cedar boughs in a driveway on the outskirts of town. Seated atop a nearby trailer is a long, white canoe with a red and black formline design painted on the bow. David Nelson, whose native name translates to Strong Voice of the Steersman, grabs his drum and begins singing. As the drum beats echo through the subdivision, the mixed-aged crowd circles the canoe. They're cleansing and awakening the vessel by brushing the cedar along its sides. The song's lyrics honor the canoe and welcome its paddlers.
8: What I said is we travel from place to place. We come together to sing for you all. We wish you all the best. The fire is lit, and it is beautiful when you see it. It's good to see you all. We're from Mount Tecatla, we're at Simsdown.
7: The song hasn't been performed in 3 years, but Nelson says this cloudy Saturday seemed like the right time to revive it. That's because the newly blessed canoe hasn't seen the water since the fall.
8: We believe they're like a living, breathing thing. So we treat it as such, and we say hello to it. And when we put it away, we tell it, it was good to be here. We thank it for doing everything it's doing. We treat it just like we would a normal living thing.
7: The ceremony, part of the canoe's awakening, marks the start of its spring and summertime journey. The 40-foot-long Nahigum Shla Gigetum, or Spirit of Our Ancestors, has navigated Metlakatla's waters and traveled to neighboring islands for over a decade. It's one of three that is actively used in the community and can seat up to 18 people.
9: So the whole reason why we got this canoe was to get our people in Metlakatla out on the water.
7: That's Johan Atkinson, president of the nonprofit Lawaida. He says the organization's goal is to share Tsimshian culture and bring Metlakatla back to its canoeing roots. The first canoes arrived in the village over 130 years ago, when William Duncan, an Anglican missionary, moved with over 800 Tsimshian people from the original town site in British Columbia to Annette Island. They settled the New Metlakatla, which is now part of the only Native reservation in Alaska. At its founding, canoes were often utilized for traditional purposes, like harvesting Native plants. And while today's canoes are often used to educate people about Tsimshian culture, they're still important to traditional practices.
9: It's that feeling of we're going to be on the ocean, on the highways of our ancestors, you know, and that just that feeling is just so comforting. I feel complete when it is canoe season.
7: Atkinson says folks from all over the country visit Metlakatla each summer to experience the village's canoe journeys firsthand. Reporting in Metlakatla, I'm Hunter Morrison.
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And a good morning, good afternoon, good evening, friends and neighbors and lovers of life all the way around the world and to the space station, a little bit of heaven, 102.7 and 103.1 KRNN Juno, where the music's good in the hood here on this May the 18th, 2026. It is 10:05. Ricky D sitting in for Brother Phil this morning. He had previously reached out to me a couple weeks ago and asked if I could fill in this morning for him, and I said it'd be my pleasure. Sitting here in the Jeff Brown recording studio, presently it is a balmy 46 degrees Fahrenheit outside. There will be rain showers, high near 51, southeast winds around 5 miles an hour. Chance of precipitation is at 80%, and tonight, showers mainly before 4 a.m., lows around 40, southeast winds around 5 miles an hour. Becoming calm in the evening, chance of precipitation is at 80%. New precipitation amounts between a tenth and a quarter inch possible. And then on Tuesday, rain likely, mainly after 1 p.m., cloudy with a high near 50, calm wind becoming south around 5 miles an hour in the afternoon, chance of precipitation 60%. New precipitation amounts less than a tenth of an inch possible. And that holds true right through tomorrow evening also. And I will stop right there because there's S word in every day. And it's not R, but it's S for showers. So, you know, what's the difference between a mist, a shower, and rain? You get wet in all three of them. I guess it's just how hard it's coming down on you. You know, this is another October day in May that we got going on. We've got 5 cruise ships visiting us today. There'll be thousands of people milling around and looking for some fun to get done. And we're going to show them that. Hopefully they'll tune in and they'll listen to a little public radio here. So let's just get on with the show. I have no theme, rhyme, or reason of how I put this music together today. It just came to me the way I felt. Got a special set coming up and a little explanation why I'm playing that set. Hey, let me buy you a cup of black coffee.

Can't you see I'm into pain? Let me do my thing, because I get off on it. Yeah, okay. Tony Joe White off the Real Thang album, and that's T-H-A-N-G. I get off on it, and I'll tell you, man, he's a freaky, kinky kind of dude. And prior to that, we had the Robert Cray band, Shame Plus a Sin, 1040 Blues. I think everybody in the country of the United States has the 1040 Blues right now. You know, we just did our taxes, and we're looking at taxes here in Juneau, and things are not looking as sweet as they were a couple of years ago as far as taxation goes here in the capital city. I'm not going to go any further than that. But there is an assembly meeting tonight you might want to attend, because it holds the future of a few of our fun things in this community. Okay, it's a five cruise ship day today. Before the 1040 Blues, we had Taj Mahal and Keb Moe off the Room on the Porch album doing Junkyard Dog. And that is usually my post on a Monday. It's a Mad Dog Junkyard Monday in the capital city on my social media. And before Junkyard Dog, we had Humble Pie off the Eat It album doing Black Coffee. And I'll take two Splendas. No, I gave that stuff up years ago after I read what it did to your body. Okay, so we're going to keep moving along, but I got to remind you, on this day, 46 years ago today, Mount St. Helens erupted with devastating force, claiming 57 lives. The eruption remains the most destructive volcanic event in the recorded history of the lower 48. Since then, scientists have made major strides in the monitoring of volcanic activity and improving communication with at-risk communities. These efforts are helping to build a safer, more informed future. Well, I'll tell you what, when it starts rocking, it's rocking, and there's not a lot you can do about it. So we're going to play a couple of songs right now to, you know, honor that day 46 years ago. I was going to say to you before all of a sudden all these noises were going on, it was my iPad going off. I was in Seattle with the state fairy Matt Nuska on the day Mount St. Helens erupted. We're at Pier 48, downtown Seattle, and within an hour of the eruption, there was ash falling out of the sky. The sun was completely blocked out. It looked like it was raining very light grayish materials. Well, lo and behold, we all found out at the same time that the volcano had erupted and it was just blasting. And we were, you know, at at the dock waiting to load our ship to put the passengers on to go back to Alaska. Well, we got out of there that evening at 6 o'clock, and I'll never forget looking back as Seattle disappeared into the horizon and thinking, man, I hope everybody makes it out of this one in one piece. And they did not. So, 46 years ago, where were you

A little bit of heaven, 102.7 KRNN Juneau, with Ricky D filling in for Phil Paramore this morning here on KRNN. So we just heard by request Los Lobos off the By the Light of the Moon album doing One Time, One Night in America. And I don't know if you remember when Los Lobos came to Juneau back in the early 80s, and they put on that concert in the wintertime at Centennial Hall. The place was packed wall to wall, and there was not one butt in a seat because everybody was up on their feet. And it was a sweat box, man. It was steaming. It was hot.

And everybody that was at that concert that night were sopping, drenching wet from dancing. Man, they kept coming back encore after encore. And then I believe that they didn't have enough playing, so they went down the street and jammed over at the Red Dog, the old Red Dog, before this Red Dog. Okay, that's Los Lobos, and then celebrating our remembering. We're not celebrating a volcano. We're remembering a tragic event that took place 47 years ago today, and I happened to be in Seattle with State Ferry Matt Nuska on that day, and we just had heard from Jimmy Buffett off the Volcano album, doing Volcano, and thanks to my friend Jamie here at KRNN, KTOO, he reminded me about the U2 Volcano song, so thank you for that one, sir. And that came off U2's Songs of Innocence, The Volcano. Okay, it is 10:44 here in the capital city. It's a 5 cruise ship day. It is cloudy. It is drizzling. And Mount Roberts is barely visible due to the cloud coverage that is floating in and out of the community. And the tram is still not running. It's not supposed to get going back until the 24th, I believe. And if I hear anything different, I'll let you know. But we do have 5 cruise ships going to be in town. So if you're out and about, keep your heads up and you're, on a swivel. Watch for pedestrians crossing the road. Okay, let's get into the next set, see where that's going to take us.

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Carolyn and Katie B, make sure that you follow those ladies, man. They put on some great shows. It is 10:58. You're listening to KRNN Juno. And this is Ricky D filling in for Phil Paramore this morning. He's doing a project of some kind. And it is 10:58 here in the capital city. It is drizzling rain. It is cloudy. We've got three big cruise ships in. Got two more coming in later on this afternoon for a total of five. So we just heard from Kenny Wayne Shepherd off the Ledbetter Heights album, Born with a Broken Heart. We had Peter Frampton and Sheryl Crow collaborating together off the Carry the Light album doing Breaking the Mold. And we had Ian Anderson and Jethro Tull off the Under Wraps album, the Unwrapped edition, doing General Crossing. Yeah, 10:59 in the capital city, and all is good in the hood. So, what are you doing today? You having a good day out your way? Have you done an act of random kindness yet today? Well, when you do one, I promise you, it's going to make you feel better. It's going to put you in a place and a space you need to be in, and it's going to help somebody that needs a little help today. So look for an act of random kindness to do, and don't tell us about it. Just go and do it.

Sure, we all get the blues, but there are so many shades of blue. From Chicago to Texas, hill country to Piedmont, throw in a dash of country blues, some Americana roots, and stir. Join me, Jonas Lamb, and Ricky D for our own distinct brands of the blues on Walking Those Blues Away, most Saturdays from 5 to 7 on KRNN Juneau. And when we're not around, the Friends of the Blues have you covered.

smart and talk is cheap. Don't be making promises you just can't keep, and don't let the song

Yes, indeed. You're getting to me. And this is Ricky D filling in for Phil. And that was Neil Diamond off the Wild at Heart album. Let me go back on that one. That was Neil Diamond off the Wild at Heart album, You're Getting to Me. We had Judith Owen and Joe Bonamassa off the Suit Yourself album, Mind is on Vacation. We had the late, great Steve Cropper and Eric Clapton off the Ticket First album doing Ticket First, Please. And we started off that set with the Taj Mahal and the Phantom Blues Band off their Time album, You Put the Whammy on Me. And I hope I've put the whammy on you today by confusing you by being here on a Monday instead of a Thursday. Well, and then I'll be here on Saturday also. So it's a three-shot Ricky D week, and I like it. Okay, we got a sucker hole that just opened up downtown, and a big blast of sunshine. It's like one of those big ray guns or your ray machines, man. We're being blasted by sun right now. And we have a few dozen tourists out and about walking around, and Mount Roberts actually did become visible. So that's something that's, a positive. Hey, every day you wake up and you move forward, I'll tell you, it's a positive, and I celebrate that every day so far. So today, we appreciate you, we celebrate you, and we honor you here at Public Radio, because without you and your funds, we sure in the heck can't open our doors and keep going. So keep it coming.

You got to hold on. You gotta hold on. You gotta.

KRNN Juneau, where the music's good in the hood, here with Ricky D filling in for Phil Paramore. It is the 18th of May. It is 11:34 straight up, and we're in downtown Juneau, Alaska, where the capital is hosting 5 cruise ships today. The state legislators are up on the hill banging it out, and hopefully they're going to have business taken care of, and they're all going to go back home to all their small places throughout the state here pretty shortly. And I hope that wherever you're at, you're having a good day out your way. So we just heard from Mike Finnegan, Stephen Stills, and Chris Stills, Stephen's son, off the Mike Finnegan album, All That You Dream. Before that, we had Robin Ford off the Two Shades of Blue album doing Jealous Guy. Brittany Howard and Alabama Shakes off the Boys and Girls album doing Hold On. And we started off with the Waterboys off their Too Close to Heaven album doing Too Close to Heaven, the soul version. You know, I was having a conversation last week with a friend, and we were talking about different bands and how good they are because they have horn sections in them. And I always try to pick out different songs that have horn sections in them, but you don't always get that. But when you do, like that last couple of songs, man, there was a couple of saxes in that just made me quiver. Wow, that was some horn section. Okay, we're just going to keep on heading down the road. I appreciate y'all tuning in and not shutting me down when you heard my voice and not Phil's. John had a superb show this morning, him and Noah. And I'll tell you, life is good in the hood. I don't feel like I'm going home yet. Got about 20 some odd minutes. You know what I miss on Mondays? And I don't think it's going to happen here with me today, but Lisa dropping in and giving the weather. Man, she is the best weather lady ever, ever. And she cracks me up. Her and Phil, their interchanges with each other, you just can't touch it. So I'm not going to talk about any more weather. So be it.

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1: Rock me, baby, all night long. So, that's the end of the show, friends and neighbors and lovers of life. We just heard Johnny Winter off the White Hot and Blues album doing Rock Me, Baby. We had Wet Willie off the Keep On Smilin' album, Keep On Smilin'. We had the Memphis Horns off the Get Up and Dance album, Keep On Smiling, Johnny Cash and June Carter Cash off the Essential Johnny Cash doing It Ain't Me, Babe. We had Queen, A Night at the Opera, Love of My Life, and Freddie Mercury was just named the best all-time vocalist from Rolling Stone magazine of all time. And that was Love of My Life by Queen. And we started off the set with Mark Brossant and Joe Bonamassa, I'm Going Home. And that's all I got for you today, because it's time for me to head home or head to lunch or head someplace besides behind this microphone. We got Punta Mayo Radio coming up at you. I'll be back on Thursday morning for my show at 10 a.m. So no matter where you go, there you are. Praise life. Namaste. I love y'all. It's a great day to have a great day out your way.

Hello, everybody, and welcome to the Putumayo World Music Hour, a musical journey around the globe. I'm Rosalie Howarth. My co-host, Dan Storper, is on the road this week. Today, we visit the largest center of French culture and language outside of France. Many people don't realize that it's the Canadian province of Quebec, often known as La Belle Provence, or the Beautiful Province. Settled by French explorers in the 1600s, it's twice as big as France itself, and the official language is French. French culture also influences the food, the architecture, and the music. Quebec's largest city, Montreal, is cosmopolitan and multicultural. As we hear in Ariane Moffat's reggae-influenced salute to this charming city, Montreal.

That's Cetteville by Mathieu Mathieu, who grew up just north of Montreal and honed his style in the cafes of France. You can hear a touch of French cabaret in his playful melodies. You can hear the edginess of a tastefully restrained electric guitar highlighting the smooth vocals of Martin Léon in this next song. The melancholy whistling at the start of the song evokes the old spaghetti western Italian movies and reflects his background writing film scores. Here's Je me demande from Putumayo's collection, Quebec.

0: Je t'aime.
1: Now there's a song that demonstrates the effect of world music on the music of Quebec. Doba Caracol is a duo of two women with long blonde dreadlocks who met at a rave in Montreal back in 1998. They've been really successful on the Montreal music scene with their French language blend of African and Caribbean vibes. Étrange, or Strange, is available on the Quebec collection. Next, we have a gorgeous piano ballad by Daniel Lavoie, who starred in theater productions and written for film. This is called violoncelle, a French word for cello. Viens.

0: French-Canadian singer Danielle Lavoie as we explore La Belle Provence, or Quebec. We'll be back in just a moment, and you can find out about the songs at putumayo.com. That's P-U-T-U-M-A-Y-O.com.
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0: Welcome back to the Putumayo World Music Hour with music from Quebec. I'm Rosalie Howarth. Dan Storper is traveling this week. This young singer got her start on the Canadian equivalent of American Idol, a show called Star Académie. Annie Villeneuve's song, Un Homme, A Man, is on the Putumayo compilation called Quebec. Part of the proceeds from the disc go to Musiciens du Monde, Young Musicians of the World, a Quebec-based nonprofit that brings music programs to young people in low-income neighborhoods and villages.

A band that really mixes it up, the Django family. There's about 10 of them, and they sing in French, Spanish, and English, sometimes in the same song. As you could hear, they bring a tropical reggae beat to the northern latitudes. Quebec's largest city, Montreal, combines old-world charm with easygoing new-world attitude, and its many immigrants have given it a very international feel. The capital of the province, Quebec City, was founded by French trappers and settlers 4 centuries ago. Our next Québécoise is a Canadian singer and actress, Chloé Sainte-Marie. She's also an advocate for patients with Parkinson's disease because of her close association with director Gilles Carr, who suffers from the condition. Here's Brûlot from her album Je marche à toi, I'm walking to you.

0: The wistful voice of Pierre Lapointe with Tous les visages, or All the Faces. And we'll be back with more music of Quebec after this short break. You can look up any of the songs at putumayo.com, click radio, and stream some of our other shows in the series as well.
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0: We're visiting the French-Canadian province of Quebec today on the Putumayo World Music Hour. Quebec has a very lively music scene with styles ranging from traditional folk to polished pop. The province is host to several world-famous festivals, including the Montreal Jazz Festival, Les Francofolies, and the Festival d'été. The Québécois also have a strong sense of nationalism and have made several attempts to be declared a sovereign nation. In 2006, the Canadian House of Commons declared the people of Quebec a nation within Canada. This French-Canadian singer started her career with an a cappella group. Her name is Mireille Bédard, and Il fait dimanche, it is Sunday, is a bossa nova version of a French classic.

From Putumayo's collection, Quebec, that was the playful and dramatic group called Pour les Mille Bazaars. The title of that song, Les Viscères, means the innards. Naturally, the sound of French chanson and cabaret is a strong influence on the music of Quebec. But you'll also hear the Celtic sounds of the Scottish and Irish seafarers who settled the region in the 17 and 1800s. You can hear echoes of sea shanties in La Brunette est là, which means there's the brunette. The band is called La Boutine Sorante, which translates to the smiling boot.

That was Florin Volin with Nichiue Nan. He was half of the very popular duo Cashtin. Virin is an Innu, an indigenous group that still speak their own language, Montagnais. Many native people live and thrive in Quebec and speak their own dialects. The term First Nations is used to refer to many of these groups. Next, we have an entertaining duo that takes a page from Montreal's Cirque du Soleil. Besides the musicians, they have a clown, Michel, who MCs and acts as a link between the audience and the performers. They're called Ostara, and here's their humorous lament, Pauvre bourgeois, or poor middle-class man.

French-Canadian singer-songwriter Ariane Moffat with Combustion Lente, or Slow Fire, to put the finishing flourish on our exploration of the music of La Belle Provence. Quebec is almost a nation within a nation, and it's fought to preserve its French-Canadian culture. This hasn't kept it, though, from absorbing the sounds and flavors of many other countries through its many immigrants. I'm Rosalie Howarth, and along with my co-host Dan Storper, who's on the road this week, we'd like to thank our producers, Shane Sharkey, Sonia Skelton, and Drew Young, and you for joining us on the journey. You can find out about the music on today's show and stream previous shows in our series at putumayo.com. That's PUTUMAYO.com. See you next time for the Putumayo World Music Hour. Till then, travel safe, and so long.

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This symphony is gloriously playful. Sounds almost like it was written by Mozart or Haydn. But it was actually written in 1917 by Sergei Prokofiev, partly in response to his critics who thought his music was too avant-garde, too edgy. Prokofiev hoped those critics wouldn't know what to think when they heard this music. He said he wanted to stir up a hornet's nest, and he named it the Classical Symphony out of pure mischief, as he put it, teasing those critics while hoping it would become a classic. From APM, American Public Media, this is Performance Today. I'm Valerie Kaler. Prokofiev got those critics, and he got the classic, too. His Classical Symphony on the way this hour. A violin sonata by James Lee III is also on the way. Here's Anthony McGill with the Pacifica Quartet with one movement of the Clarinet Quintet by Lee.

James Lee III often explores Native American themes in his music. We just heard a bit of his clarinet quintet, Awashoha, a Choctaw word that means play somewhere. From APM American Public Media, this is Performance Today, taking you to concerts around the world. I'm Valerie Kaler. On the way this hour, one of Lalo Schifrin's letters from Argentina, and one of the Apostle John's letters from the Book of Revelation. One looking back with nostalgia, another looking ahead with trepidation. Right now, a forward-thinking composer reaches back into history and imagines a collaboration of sorts with a long-dead symphonist. Let me back up just a little. It's 1917. We're in Russia, and it is in turmoil. Food shortages, violent demonstrations, a mutiny in the Navy. The government was overthrown. The Tsar abdicated. There were two revolutions in the span of 9 months. And during that volatile time, composer Sergei Prokofiev was far away from all the violence. He was not required to join the military because he was the only child of a widow. So he spent his days composing in safety and relative comfort. Prokofiev was keenly aware of his special situation. He acknowledged in his journal that he was amazed to live so well and so easily without cares. And those conditions allowed him to come up with a pure lark of a symphony that had nothing to do with the chaos going on in Russia. Instead, he wrote a fun little work that harkened back to Haydn and taunted his critics at the same time. Let's hear it from a concert in Brainerd, Minnesota. Conductor Christian Reif and the Lakes Area Music Festival Orchestra. This is the Symphony No. 1 by Sergei Prokofiev.

0: Sergei Prokofiev wrote that symphony in 1917 with composer Joseph Haydn in mind. If Haydn were alive today, Prokofiev said, he would compose just as he did before, but at the same time, he would include something new in his manner of composition. I wanted to compose such a symphony. Prokofiev dubbed his work the Classical Symphony, his way of acknowledging his imitation of Haydn and other composers from the classical period, during a year of tremendous upheaval in Russia. And yet, as we just heard, much of that symphony is downright gleeful. Prokofiev deliberately composed that final movement without any minor triads anywhere. That is some intentional positivity right there. He even wrote about that final movement, saying, quote, its gaiety might border on the indecently irresponsible. We just heard the gloriously playful Symphony No. 1, the Classical Symphony by Sergei Prokofiev. Christian Reif led the Lakes Area Music Festival Orchestra in concert at the Gitche Zibe Center for the Arts in Brainerd, Minnesota, a concert during the annual Lakes Area Music Festival. In a moment, what is this dark beast? Its hour come at last. 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
1: 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This week's word comes from Kushtuk-U Bill Fawcett, and the word this week is hicht.
2: Hicht.
1: That means frog. And here's a sentence. There are very many frogs. Let's hear it again.
2: Hicht.
1: Frog. 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
3: Kushtuk o Ish Bill Fawcett was Slukach Adi and the child of a southern Toshone man who passed away before Bill was born. His mother later married Tsihwa Bill Fawcett, who helped raise Bill. He lived on Akkwan Ani and enjoyed working with advanced language learners, helping them answer difficult questions about the language.
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0: American composer James Lee III is not the first composer to find inspiration in heavy subject matters. He heard Olivier Messiaen's quartet for the End of Time, and it made him stop to think about the biblical end times. He's a practicing Seventh-day Adventist and very interested in studying eschatology. He wrote the music we're about to hear in 2010, and he says the opening movement is loosely based on the Book of Revelation, particularly chapter 13, with its two beasts, one from sea and one from land. Those two, along with the dragon, are the unholy trinity of the end times. Beast number one, the one who rises from the sea, has seven heads, 10 horns, 10 crowns, and looks like a leopard, a bear, and a lion. It speaks blasphemies against God and persecutes the saints. Then there's beast number two, who's much less terrifying to behold, looks like a lamb. But it's what it says that makes it beastly. It tells people to make an image of beast number one, worship it, and if you don't, you'll be killed. Okay, yeah, that is some dark, apocalyptic subject matter. Listen to how the viola slithers up from the deep as that sea beast rises with its many heads and horns and crowns. The Sonata for Viola and Piano by James Lee III, with violist Jay Julio and pianist Josh Tatsuo Cullen at the Music House Museum in Williamsburg, Michigan.

0: That performance at the Music House Museum in Williamsburg, Michigan, was the Midwest premiere of the Sonata for Viola and Piano by James Lee III. A native Michigander, a devout Seventh-day Adventist, and an avid studier of biblical prophecies. That sonata, inspired by the 13th chapter of the Book of Revelation, and its depictions of the beasts who herald the end of days. We heard violist Jay Julio alongside pianist Josh Tatsuo Cullen in a recital co-presented by Interlochen Public Radio and the Music House Museum at the Music House in Williamsburg, Michigan. In a moment, infinite solitude, in a good way. This is Performance Today from APM.
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0: 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Let's hear a nostalgic tango. In 2005, composer Lalo Schifrin wrote a series of tangos based on his childhood memories of Argentina. He included a piece about the pampas, the grassland that seems to go on forever all across central Argentina. Lalo Schifrin said he wanted to portray a feeling of quiet solitude and a sense of infinity, like you're all alone in this endless ocean of tall grass. Let's hear it, played by an all-star ensemble calling itself Viva Tango, with Héctor del Curto playing a featured part on the bandoneón, the tango accordion of Argentina. Pampas by Lalo Schifrin.

A sea of grassy solitude stretching toward infinity. The isolation of the Pampas in Argentina. That music was called Pampas, from a larger suite, Letters from Argentina by Lalo Schifrin. That performance from the group Viva Tango, with, by the way, David Schifrin on clarinet. They're actually distant cousins, but Lalo spelled his last name beginning S-C-H. David Schifrin is S-H. Viva Tango gave that concert in San Antonio, Texas, presented by the San Antonio Chamber Music Society. 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
3: This is Karen in Juneau.

19th-century composer and organist Elfriede André was determined to do it all, and she wanted to bring other women along. André and her father helped change laws so women could work as organists. She became the first woman in Sweden to get a job as a cathedral organist. She advocated for women to become telegraph operators, and she became one of Sweden's first women to do that as well. And she was also a prolific composer. Resented that people could not name female composers who'd written large works, and she wanted to change that. From APM American Public Media, this is Performance Today. I'm Valerie Kaler. Elfriede André's Symphony No. 2 is on the way this hour of PT. Also ahead, cellist Camille Thomas beams in from the planet of Tippett Rise with music by Chopin. Here she is with Wolfgang Schmidt with a nocturne by one of Chopin's besties, Auguste Franchomme.

cellist composer Auguste Franchomme and Frédéric Chopin were close friends and frequent collaborators. The piece we just heard was a Franchomme original, a nocturne. From APM American Public Media, this is Performance Today. I'm Valerie Kaler, so glad to have you along for today's musical adventures and discoveries. Alberto Ginastera was 18 years old when he wrote the music we're about to hear, inspired by the Puna. The Puna is the high plateau of the northern Andes, 10 to 15,000 feet above sea level. The air is thin, the sun is fierce, the view endless. Ginastera was mesmerized by the beauty of the Puna and by the music of the Puna as well. For example, the native Andean flute called the quena. It dates back at least 5,000 years. That is the sound that Alberto Ginastera had in mind when he wrote the opening of his suite for flute and string quartet, Impressions of the Puna. Elizabeth Mann uses a modern flute in this performance at the Colorado College Summer Music Festival.

0: Alberto Ginastera had a great love for the traditional music of his native Argentina, both the music of South American Indian tribes and that of the gauchos, the rough-and-tumble cowboys of the pampas, the prairies. And he drew on both in the suite we just heard, Impressions of the Puna. We ended with Danza, and you can almost see those gauchos, thumbs hooked into their belts, dancing up a storm, a dust storm. That performance from a concert during the Colorado College Summer Music Festival in Colorado Springs. Elizabeth Mann played the flute, Stefan Hirsch and Stephen Rose violins, Virginia Barron played viola, and Bian Song played the cello. In a moment, the irresistible pull of Chopin. This is Performance Today from APM.
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0: The musician's life may seem glamorous, but behind the scenes, there's plenty of stress and pressure. There's the physical and psychological demands of constant performance, the expectations to always be in top form, and the unrelenting logistical nightmares of travel. For some musicians, an extended stay at a summer music festival is a great way to just unwind. In 2024, Belgian cellist Camille Thomas traded her busy schedule for the vast open skies of Montana. She and pianist Julien Brocal were invited to hold a residency at Tibbett Rise Art Center and simply create together with no expectations for what they needed to produce during their time there. There was a sense of calm and trust that gave them the freedom to be creative. Thomas says they felt almost like they were on another planet. She added, quote, Tibbett Rise felt like a planet of its own, a planet of vastness, beauty, and nature, and an infinite hope in the power of art. It was not just a place, but a state of mind where sound and imagination could expand beyond their usual limits. Here is a brief snapshot of her time on the planet known as Tibbett Rise. Cellist Camille Thomas, joined by pianist Julien Brocal, playing their intimate arrangement of the Larghetto from the Piano Concerto No. 1 by Frédéric Chopin.

0: That rapturous romance is usually played by a full orchestra and solo piano, as the second movement of the Piano Concerto No. 1 by Chopin. For cellist Camille Thomas, listening to Chopin's piano concertos growing up was like being on a delightful holiday. She wasn't going to play them on her instrument, so she could sit back and simply enjoy their beauty. Joke's on her, though. Camille Thomas could not just stay on listening vacation. We heard her play an intimate setting of the Larghetto from Chopin's Piano Concerto No. 1. She and pianist Julien Brocal made that arrangement and gave that performance together at the Tippett Rise Music Center just outside Fishtail, Montana. Coming up, you gotta fight for your right to play the organ. This is Performance Today from APM.
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0: Swedish composer and organist Elfrida André was determined to do it all, and she wanted to bring other women along. She was born in 1841, studied composition and organ at the Royal Swedish Academy of Music. She was the first woman in Sweden to get a diploma as an organist. But at the time, women were not allowed to hold organist positions in Sweden. So Elfrida André and her father helped change the laws so women could be professional organists. When she was 26, she became the first woman in Sweden to be hired as a cathedral organist. And she remained the organist of the Gothenburg Cathedral until her death, just shy of her 88th birthday. Elfrida André was also a prolific composer. She resented that people could not name female composers who'd written big pieces, and she wanted to change that. She wrote, quote, "It would be easier to tear a piece from the rock than to tear away from me my ideal idea, the elevation of womankind." Despite suggestions that she just write short songs, André wrote lots of chamber music and two symphonies. Let's hear one of those larger works from a concert in Houston. Deliana Lazarova conducting Rocco in the Symphony No. 2 in A minor by Elfrida André.

0: The Symphony No. 2 by Swedish composer Elfriede André premiered in 1893 during intermission of a theater performance in Gothenburg. At the performance we just heard from 2024, it was the main event. Diljana Lazarova conducted the ensemble Rocco in concert at St. John the Divine Church in Houston, Texas. The Symphony No. 2 by Elfriede André. André was integral in getting women the legal right to hold jobs as organists in 19th century Sweden. And in 1863, she spearheaded a campaign to allow women to become telegraph operators. And she became one of the first women in Sweden to do that as well. All the while, she composed and worked as the organist at Gothenburg Cathedral. Truly fascinating figure, Elfriede André. 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I'm Valerie Kaler. This is Performance Today from APM, American Public Media.
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0: Feminine Fusion has been honored for excellence by the National Endowment for the Arts.
1: From the WCNY studios in Syracuse, New York, this is Feminine Fusion. I'm your host, Diane Jones. Every week, we take a look at women in the classical music world, those who are a part of history and the women who are making history today. These are women who create, perform, and inspire. It always amazes me the variety of colors and emotions a talented pianist can pull from an instrument. Even more remarkable when you realize they're playing on a different piano for nearly every performance, adjusting to the touch, the timbre, the nuance of the instrument. The women on today's episode rise to the challenge admirably, whether playing or composing. Not only did pianist Isada Kanamason perform at the opening concert of this year's BBC Proms, she has also released her fourth solo album, titled Mendelssohn. The release features works by both Felix and Fanny Mendelssohn, and Kanamason says, "I'm fascinated by Fanny Mendelssohn. She lived in such a confined way, yet her music has so much fire and so much passion." Fanny composed in private, prevented from pursuing a career in music by her father. Still, she wrote nearly 500 works. Here is Isada Kanamason with Fanny Mendelssohn's Notturno in G minor.

Pianist Margarita Hohenreiter has played concerts as soloist with conductors including Kirill Petrenko, Claudio Abbado, Lauren Mazel, James Levine, Ricardo Chailly, and more. And with orchestras including the Bavarian Radio Symphony Orchestra, the New York Philharmonic, the Gewandhaus Orchestra in Leipzig, and the Mahler Chamber Orchestra. In 2021, Accentus Music released all 5 Beethoven piano concertos with Hohenreiter as soloist on DVD. The concerts were recorded at 5 different venues with first-class symphony orchestras and conductors, including Fabio Luisi, Martin Hasselbach, Bruno Weil, and Hohenreiter's former teacher, Leon Flescher. Her newest release, Northern Lights, celebrates the music of Edvard Grieg. So we'll take a listen now to the Peer Gynt Suite No. 1, performed here by Margarita Hohenreiter.

Pianist Margarita Hohenreiter with the Peer Gynt Suite No. 1 of Edvard Grieg. Our next two performances are from men, but there are interesting stories behind these works composed by women. First is a work from Lydia Kakabadze, a variation on a theme by Anton Diabelli. Here's what Lydia tells us. Anton Diabelli wrote a 32-bar waltz which he sent to leading male composers of the Austrian Empire, asking each to write a variation on it. 50 variations by 50 male composers were consequently published by Diabelli. In 2021, German musicologist Claudia Bigos set about asking women composers worldwide to contribute to a project entitled Diabelli Recomposed. The project culminated in the edition of the complete works Diabelli Recomposed, 50 Diabelli Waltz Variations by contemporary women composers from around the world. Kakabadze's variation, composed in August 2021, was included in that edition. We'll take a listen now to the original 32-bar waltz by Anton Diabelli, followed by Lydia Kakabadze's variation, performed here by John Lenihan.

A modern variation on a theme from Anton Diabelli, composed by Lidija Kakabadze. Our second work comes from Croatian composer Sanja Draculic. Emerging from the dramatic disintegration of Yugoslavia, Draculic found herself a representative of the first generation of young composers of the new Croatia, and now has to her credit a catalog of over 100 compositions in almost all genres of contemporary music, from large-scale theatrical works, opera and ballet, symphonies, concertos, oratorios, and other choral works, chamber music for various ensembles, instrumental and vocal compositions, and electronic music. A native of Zagreb, she eventually made her way to the Moscow Conservatoire, where she absorbed not only the traditions of the Russian school of composition, but also new and important elements of world culture with her attendance at seminars of those leading American and European composers who were invited periodically to Moscow: John Appleton, Pierre Boulez, Christian Clouzier, George Crumb, and more. She is currently a professor of composition at the Josip Juraj Strossmayer University of Osijek in eastern Croatia, and an active participant in international educational programs for young performers and composers. This work, Drive, was composed in 2006 as a mandatory piece for a competition of the European Piano Teachers Association. It is performed here by Amir Jakovic.

0: Drive from Croatian composer Sanja Draculic, performed by Amir Jakovic.
1: 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Programs run June 22nd through July 17th, Monday through Friday, 9 a.m. to 3. 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

Next on Feminine Fusion, a new release from Piana Enofalix. The album title, Manuscripts Don't Burn, comes from a famous line in Bulgakov's Master and Margarita, a retelling of Faust in a 20th century setting. The story includes giant vodka-drinking cats and vampiric theater administrators. Falix's bio tells us the Ukrainian-born pianist has established herself as one of the most communicative and poetic artists of her generation. She has made a name for herself through commanding performances of standard piano repertoire, as well as genre-bending interdisciplinary projects and inquisitive work with contemporary composers. Since her debut as a teenager with the Chicago Symphony Orchestra, she has gone on to tour throughout the U.S., Asia, and Europe. Falix has a strong commitment to contemporary music, giving premieres of works composed for and dedicated to her by Timo Andres, Billy Childs, Richard Daniel Poor, and more. In Reimagine Beethoven and Ravel, 9 contemporary composers responded to Beethoven Bagatelles and Ravel's Gaspard de la Nuit. 13 Ways of Looking at the Goldberg included a new variation by contemporary composers based on Bach's Goldberg variations. She performed and recorded unknown piano works of the Russian poet Boris Pasternak. She also went on to create a one-woman show which led to the Polonaise Fantaisie, Story of a Pianist, an autobiographical monologue for pianist and actress, recently presented as a solo show in New York Symphony Space. This is a world premiere recording of a work from composer Clarice Assad, commissioned by Andreas Waldberg Wurfegg for Enofalix, based on poetry by Steve Schrader. This is Godai, the 5 Elements for Speaking Pianist. Enofalix performs.

in time. All light settles uncontained on the whole spectrum of an October maple leaf brooding in the great wind. On the face of this deep, dry, bone dry

dance in this valley. When wind moves 10,000 shades, red rising through yellow, in green, blue, indigo, violet, brown,

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The accident of its origin, a crossroad. Souls sold, maps lie flat, flattening years, miles to lines of people, places I know that signify where the wind blows.

saved or not, but it's the stories I fear consumed. 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Nothing to slake endless thirst, and I can think of nothing but water.

We heard Ina Falix performing Godai, the Five Elements for Speaking Pianist, composed by Clarice Assad with poetry by Steve Schrader. Pianist Maria Naroditska was born in Ukraine and graduated from the Tchaikovsky National Music Academy of Ukraine with degrees in piano performance and composition. She has released four albums dedicated to Brahms, Schubert, and Beethoven, but for this release, she turns her eye toward a bold and impassioned, yet inclusive artistic statement, using solo piano works of various historical periods written in the midst of conflict, our own included, to ask listeners to reflect on the ravages of war and safeguard the flickering flame of hope in peace. In addition to works by Szymanowski, Chopin, Liakovich, and Shostakovich, Naroditska includes her own 2023 composition, After. Her program notes tell us, "I wrote this piece shortly before the recording, and for me it is a direct reflection of the war in Ukraine. While I was writing this piece, I was imagining what happens after one gets a call that no one would want to get, or reads the news that no one would like to read. It's the kind of after as in, life got divided into before and after. I believe that for every Ukrainian, there will be no before anymore. The piece is not based on any real folk theme, though the main theme does imitate a lullaby-like folk song." This is Maria Naroditska with her composition, After.

After, composed and performed by Maria Naroditska and included on her recent release, War Poems. Our final work today is from the last in a three-volume set by pianist Sarah Cahill. Cahill has been hailed as a sterling pianist and an intrepid illuminator of the classical avant-garde by the New York Times, and instrumental in bringing to life the music of many of our greatest living composers by Keyboard Magazine. She has commissioned and premiered over 70 compositions for solo piano. She was named a 2018 Champion of New Music by the American Composers Forum. Cahill's project, The Future is Female, features more than 70 compositions by women around the globe, ranging from the 18th century to the present day, including new commissioned works. We'll end today's program with a composition by Regina Harris Baiocchi, a composer, author, and poet who lives in Chicago. When she commissioned this work, Piano Poems, Sarah requested Regina write music inspired by Gwendolyn Brooks and Richard Wright's poetry. We'll end today's program of Keyboard Music with Sarah Cahill performing Piano Poems by Regina Harris Baiocchi.

0: Piano Poems by Regina Harris Baiocchi was commissioned and performed by pianist Sarah Cahill. A fitting way to end today's program of keyboard music by women. I'm Diane Jones. Thank you as always for sharing time with me today, and I hope you can join me again next time as we celebrate women in the classical music world who create, perform, and inspire right here on Feminine Fusion. Feminine Fusion is a production of WCNY-FM in Syracuse, New York. 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
2: You're listening to KTOO's Tlingit Word of the Week. This week's word comes from Kushtuk-U Bill Fawcett, and the word this week is hicht. That means frog. And here's a sentence. There are very many frogs. Let's hear it again. Frog. Gunas Cheesh to Chene Lance Twitchell, Goldbelt Heritage Foundation, and the University of Alaska Southeast.

From the Say Magazine studios in Bradenton, Florida, welcome to Indigenous in Music. I'm your host, Larry Kay, from the Ho-Chunk Nation. Coming up in 30 minutes, we're traveling to the deep shores of Ontario. J.D. Crosstown will be in our spotlight. His music is rooted in story, soul, and tradition, blending folk, country, and